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Not the season. 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Stage time, 8 p.m. nightly. 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

Lost in emotion, mama's youngest. 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Some experience death and feel numbness. But not me, I felt it all and couldn't function. Seeing you that day, telling you my plans, but I was leaving you that day. It was in God's hands. Yeah, was it Elon's waiting to get with me? On my way to Texas, that's when Virginia hit me. And I realized in that instant, our last conversation, you was against it. Told you I was going to Turks for Thanksgiving. I heard what I wanted to hear, but didn't listen. You said you told Jean that Bup needed forgiveness. I see you went to Dee Dee's and stuffed both her fridges. You even told Dad you wished y'all never split it. See, you were checking boxes,

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1: Your car was in the driveway, I knew you were home. By the third knock, a chill ran through my bones. The way you missed mama, I guess I should've known. Chivalry ain't dead, you ain't let her go alone. Found you in the kitchen, scriptures in the den. Half-written texts that you never got to send. Combing through your dresser drawer, where do I begin? Posting noted Bible quotes, were you preparing then? I can hear your voice now, I can feel your presence. Asking should I rap again, you gave me your blessing. The way you spelled it out, there's an L in every lesson. Boy, you owe it to the world, let your mess become your message. Shared you with my friends, the pops they never had. You live for our fishing trips, damn I had a dad. 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

Remember those who lost their mothers and fathers. And make sure that every single moment that you have with them, you show them love. You show them love.

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0: First person shooter mode. We turning your song to a funeral. To them, just say they don't office. You better be talking about working in cubicles. Yeah, them boys had it locked, but I knew the code. A lot of debating my numero. 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Yeah. Numero UNO, me and Drizzy, like the Super Bowl.
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1: Some point in time, a man just have to be a man, you know what I mean? Face up to emotions. 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I'm going to tell you, if your friend, I'm going to laugh. Or I'm going to say you're whipped or whatever. At the end of the day,

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1: What's it on that beat?
2: 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Rack City chick, rack City chick. Rack City chick, rack City chick. Rack City chick, rack City chick. 10, 10, 10, 20s and a 50s chick. Rack City chick, rack City chick. Rack City chick, rack City chick. Rack City chick, rack City chick. 10, 10, 10, 20s and a 50s chick.
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2: 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On tour, we set the pace. It is all happening at the Russell's Auditorium, 28th of May, 4th of June, and on the 11th of June will be the big Calypso preliminaries. 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
3: 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Mama type your friend, I'm gonna laugh. Or I'm gonna say a whipped or whatever. 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
3: 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Vibrating Skate, Abidjan, Zionai, Exposer, The Truth, Azara, Man Sick, Da Vinci, Mahu, Ninja, Soharo, Koja, Bruce Gordon, Marshy, Barry, Papa Niceness, Bertie Banton, Tumpy. And making his debut in the KSO is the Raga Soca Monarch, Bongo Prime. On tour.

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Rack City chick. 10, 10, 10, 20s and them 50s chick. 100 D, VIP, no guest list. TT Raw, you don't know who you with. 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

head back. 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

0: They got about 14 after the 7 o'clock. We got a quick commercial break. We're going to jump straight into it. Coming up at 7:20, we got Mr. Property, all right, inside OMG in the morning. Make this one quick. We'll be right back.
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0: All right, so welcome again, one and all, to OMG in the morning. It's a beautiful Thursday. It's a late start. Throwback Thursday it is. And Kyle, can you bring him forward, Shady? Mr. Property, we're going to be joining live right here with Mr. John. Let's see him there. Yeah. You getting it?
1: No.
0: A video calling this morning. Hey, morning, bro. What's going on?
1: Yes. Morning. Good morning. Good morning.
0: Blessings, man. Blessings. Yeah, well, you're no stranger to Boom 106.9, as per usual. I always say, you're walking here. You and Mr. Barber.
1: All right. So, So we have 15 minutes this morning to talk about something actually different than property this morning.
0: Right.
1: So, I wear many hats. Mm-hmm. One of the other hats that I wear is... formally, my first degree is in computer science, and that has always been my first love. Caribbee Dreams formed out of the union between the experience that I would have gathered from working with my dad and the love for computer science and technology. Mm-hmm. So, with the recent wave of AI and, you know, building software, you know, while I would have drifted away from the public-facing brand, because my first business was MJAN IT Solutions, so I did websites, I did mobile applications, but of course, St. Vincent's a hard grammar crop. It's hard to get people to really think of the importance of software development. Mm-hmm. But within the last year, AI has become so good that we could build complete solutions using these tools. Mm-hmm. You know, I would have talked about the Caribbee Dreams platform that we would have built. Within that time, I've been working on several other projects that I would want to touch on them this morning.
0: Right.
1: So one of the apps that I am working on, which I need, and this is a appeal to people to test these apps for me, that is one of the infrastructure that I do have and AI doesn't provide. It's the testing part of it. Mm-hmm. So one of the apps that I built, it came out of it has been a running trend now that as social media moved from algorithmic to agentic, we start seeing that our conversations, everything that we do seems to be logged and tracked. You have that experience?
0: Nah.
1: You don't have that experience? Mm-mm. Let me give you an example. Mm-hmm. If you go, let's say we go to a church camp, and by the time you get home and you open Facebook, your friend's suggestions are all based on the people that you were just around. Mm-hmm. If you have a conversation with somebody, all of a sudden, you're seeing ads everywhere. Mm-hmm. Almost feels like your conversation was in a public space.
0: Have you had that experience? Yeah. No, that they put it that way, explained it that way. Yeah. Is it because of the 5G? Let me air quote it, or the 4G or whatever the case is.
1: No, there's an old saying that says nothing in this world is free. Mm-hmm. So you are given access to WhatsApp. You're given access to Facebook.
0: Right.
1: You're given access to TikTok. All of these models are free models, and somebody has to pay for the infrastructure.
0: Right.
1: And how do you pay for the infrastructure? You give up your privacy to pay for the infrastructure. It's billions and billions of dollars it costs to run servers, to hire people. And the trade-off is, mm-hmm, they run ads, but the ads model of just running ads is just not enough. They need to make sure that the ads that they're running are specific to you. So they have to check your behavior. They have to dive deeper and deeper into your personal life, so that this ads model is a personalized ad model. And I'm going to give you an example of the tipping point of what, you know, made me think, yo, I need to build something that is not as invasive. All right?
0: Mm-hmm.
1: Now, my Apple Watch, you know, is a fitness device, is a fitness tracker.
0: Basically.
1: It gives you health alerts. So if they see something wrong with your heart, it will give you a pop-up. If you are trending towards hypertension, it will give you a pop-up. So one day I got an alert saying, hey, we've been monitoring your heart and you need to, you know, visit the doctor because there is some trend towards hypertension. So I took a photo of the alert on my watch and I sent it to my wife. I said, hey, whoa, this is serious. I need to go and check it out.
0: Mm-hmm.
1: The very week, before the week is done, I'm on social media and I'm seeing ads for erectile dysfunction. I'm like, this is very strange. Like, everywhere you turn, how to help. You understand?
0: Yeah.
1: And when I think back on my memory banks, I'm like, could that conversation be linked to all of these ads? And my wife is like, oh, I don't just report the ads. I'm like, no, something is fundamentally wrong in the way that our personal lives is being harvested. So that motivated me to say, yo, I work in an applications and we need to have, you know, get back to a world where we could have conversations and just have a conversation.
0: Without feel like you're being spied on.
1: Exactly.
0: Mm-hmm, mm-hmm.
1: So I built an app called Cup Strings.
0: Mm-hmm.
1: It is in beta right now, so people could go to the website, cupstrings.com, and sign up for the beta testing of the iOS and Android version. And what is Cupstrings? Cupstrings is a very simple mobile application where I limit it to 5 persons.
0: Mm-hmm.
1: But it's not, I might have to change it, because when I tested out 5 people, it's very limiting.
0: Right.
1: But when you send a message, you have 10 minutes to respond. It's encrypted. The person on the other end has to press the screen, hold the screen, read it. And as soon as they raise the finger off of the message is gone.
0: Mm-hmm.
1: It doesn't stay on your server. It stays on the server for 10 minutes only. And everything that you send, you could send voice messages, you could send photos, you could send regular text messages, and it lives and dies within 10 minutes.
0: Okay.
1: And even within that model, I still encrypted the data. So even the transportation from your phone to the server is encrypted. The storage for the 10 minutes is encrypted.
0: Mm-hmm.
1: And as soon as that 10 minutes is gone,
0: your message is gone. So even if let's say I did doing construction work, handing some cement or whatever the case is,
1: you have to as you possible send it back. And the idea is, I don't know if you would have had those childhood experiences where you have a cup and a string and you throw it over by your neighbor and you talk in the cup and you get that, you know, science experiment.
0: Yeah, my son had to make some for project the other day. That same cup and string day recently.
1: Exactly. And in that model, you talk and that is it. You and the person hear it, you put on your cup, the message gone, is in your brain, is in their brain, and that is it. That is it as far as it goes.
0: Okay.
1: Now I put it out on my social media, my WhatsApp, and people message me like, what kind of CIA app you just invented there? I'm like, and that exactly is the problem. Where these big corporations have literally made us think that privacy is for the CIA.
0: Mm-hmm.
1: That you are not supposed to not have a record on somebody's server somewhere, that somebody could use AI to figure out what is the best way to get you into buying something. What does this person like? What is their vice? How do I manipulate their vices to get them to keep spending money that they don't even have? And the reaction has been from the public is like, this is not normal. And I have to tell people and explain to people, when you meet somebody and you have a conversation, where is the documentation of that conversation? And they have to stop themselves and really think and say, okay, fundamentally, conversation is private. And we have gone so far off the deep end that we can't even accept that conversation is private. The second thing is, people are saying, oh, that app is for cheating. I'm like, if it is that the only way that you could have a conversation that is not documented somewhere, the only thing that you could think about is you're working for the CIA or you're having an affair, that is very worrying for a society where we're heading deeper and deeper into more powerful AI solutions that could get deeper and deeper into our lives. Like, everything that we do and say online now becomes data for artificial intelligence. And is somebody going to say, wait, let's pump the brakes. Let we pump the brakes and let we just say, you know what? Could we step back in some of our most intimate moments and not be sharing everything while you want to communicate with people and you're not going to fly to America to talk with your aunties and your uncles, but you are going to have some spaces where you could have a conversation with it. Just, you have it gone, and that's it, you move on with your life. And that is a conversation that we need to get back to. And I believe that within our Vincentian context, within our Caribbean context, we need to start building solutions for ourselves that we control our data. So not just on messaging. You know, I've already also built other apps where I'm Adventist. I am big into Christianity. I use AI to build a competition game called Divine Dueling. And if you want to try it out, you can go online and try it out, divinedueling.com, where you generate every scripture in the Bible. You can compete with friends. You could practice by yourself on the Bible. So you could challenge your friends. So you say, if you want to do 10 questions, 30 questions, and you challenge your friends on a multiple choice basis. And every single chapter in the Bible is available to you to compete against. So you could have, you and your family have a Bible reading month. And at the end of the month, you want to compete and see who's been really doing it. You're at school, wherever you are, you know, it's fundamental and important. So the broader conversation is, one, AI is powerful enough so that we could start building complete solutions for not only our businesses, but if you look around society and we say, hey, maybe that app there that everybody uses and is universally accepted, maybe we need a Caribbean version of it, or maybe a Vincentian version of it, where we could see the dangers in what is happening around and build our own silos where we don't have to sacrifice our privacy. We don't have to sacrifice our data to participate. And that is an important conversation to have started. You understand? So that is my two cents this morning. If people want to try it out, they could message me. We're working on several apps. We're working on a platform for ANN that we're going to be launching soon that also has some artificial intelligence underpinnings to it. I'm working on a beautiful application for my wife, my crown of calls, that is going to have some artificial intelligence underpinning to it too. I have an app that I'm testing to for my church, a standard hymnal app that has some very much, you know, wonderful features added to it. But those two apps right now is the ones that I want people to try out. I know St. Vincent, there's a church on every corner, every street in St. Vincent. So divinedueling.com, the iOS app is on the App Store. The beta app is there for testing for Android, and you could use it on the web. For Cup Strings, we're in beta testing, so you sign up, and I'll send you a link for you to test the app. But we need to have a broader conversation on every public forum of how do we, not one, use the technology that's available to us to build our own silos, build our solution for businesses, and two, a deeper conversation about how we should sacrifice our privacy for access to these global platforms. All right,
0: man. Yeah, definitely, this is a must. And I'll probably reach out to you on a separate occasion to find out a little bit more about Cup Strings, you know? Right, probably next week. We could have this conversation next week. I think Fuge will be back for next week. So we'll definitely talk about this some more. All right.
1: Everybody should go to CopStrings.com and sign up.

0: All right, man. We have Kong Soo coming up. I don't know if he's backstage already. It's so many.
1: Good morning to everybody locked on. Can you hear me now? All right. It's OMG in the morning. I want to apologize to everybody for being late this morning. But I hope you enjoyed that short segment with Mr. Property there. We're going to take a commercial break. Oh, no, we have Kong Soo backstage. Okay. Right on time. Plain Talk with Jomo Thomas. Let's get into it. But before we get into Plain Talk with Jomo Thomas, I would just like to take a brief moment, Counselor, if you'd permit me, to just say condolences to the family of Renwick Rose, Renwick Adrian Rose, affectionately known as Kamara. If you guys don't, well, I think everybody knows inside the Vincentian community who he is. He was somewhat of an activist in certain areas. I think we know a few of his family. He definitely played a role in nation building here in St. Vincent and the Grenadines in more ways than one. So I wanted to say condolences to the Rose family, all you guys that are listening right now. He has more than done his fair share. And even though he's called home, I think he was more than ready and accomplished and did what he set out to do.
0: And I wanted to ask you, how many political activists like himself we had or have in St. Vincent?
1: Have now? Yeah. Very few. Very few. Mm-hmm. Before you could ask council, but mm-hmm. right now.
0: And I think he was the most prominent one. Like, out there.
1: Yes. In terms of, you know what, let me not speak out of turn.
0: Right.
1: I just wanted to take that time to express my condolences. I also wanted to just do a short biography for people who didn't know him, mm-hmm. but I'm not going to do that on council's time. Plain Talk with Jomo Thomas.
2: 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Plain Talk with Jomo Thomas.
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2: On OMG.
1: A pleasant good morning to you, Council. How are you this morning?
5: Good morning, Chelo. Good morning, Millennium. Good morning, Shady. Good morning,
0: morning Council. Morning. Morning, man.
5: It's a difficult morning for me because the gentleman that you just eulogized played, and I'm here talking about Renwick Kamara Rose, played a most significant I'm almost lost for words, played a most significant part in charting my own life. I have known him for more than 50 years. I got to know him when I was still in primary school. And I am. He has been there ever since. The current generation, the younger ones, probably those who are 30 and under, may not have a true appreciation for the man named Renwick Kamara Rose. I have long stopped calling him Renwick. I call him Kamara because that's the name that he adopted very, very early in the 70s, and that's the name that I call him. The name Kamara means, I think it's a Swahili name that means teacher. And teacher he has been to me and a lot of other persons. I was in a number of organizations with him. First being, well, I can tell you, when I got to St. Martin's, there was a time when he and others were organizing to have to cause student organizations, student councils to be developed in high schools. And ULIMO, ULU United Liberation Movement, of which he was the leader, helped to organize what became known then as OURS, O-U-R-S, Organization for the Unity and Rights of Students. And I joined that organization, OURS, and then later joined ULIMO, as I said, the ULU United Liberation Movement. Come on. Used to call our country ULU, St. Vincent and the what we know today as St. Vincent and the Grenadines, used to call it ULU and the Bigos. ULU and the Bigos. Bigos being those, that chain of islands going south. So I joined ULIMO, and then ULIMO formed a youth organization. And that youth organization was called Vanguard Youth. And for many years, I was the leader of Vanguard Youth. And all of this came under the initiative of Renrick Rose. And then in 1979, ULIMO, AWI, which was a rural activist organization led by people like Oscar Allen, of blessed memory, one of the most outstanding Vincent Peacock and others, it brought that together and became the United People's Movement. And Renrick Rose was a leading figure in that as well. But more significantly, ULIMO had a newspaper called Freedom. And Renrick Rose was the editor of Freedom. And back then I used to be the production manager of Freedom. And then when the groups merged in 1979 to become UPM, the United People's Movement, they changed the name from Freedom to Justice. And Renrick Rose was the editor of Justice. And again, I became the production manager until I left in 1983. And I can tell you this, something that a lot of people may not know,

0: in those papers, Freedom and Justice, and these papers came out on a weekly basis. There were days, there were weeks, there were Fridays, the papers were published on Fridays, when Renrick Kamara Rose wrote every single word that was in those papers. Every word. And so this was a giant of a man. I'll tell you something else a lot of people don't know. Renrick Rose was one of the prime mover, probably the principal one, who helped in the very early days. Renrick Rose, Casper London, I'm not so sure what role Ralph Gonzalez played then. Although by 1975, he was a member of ULIMO as well, but played a crucial role in helping to forge relations with Cuba. And out of that forging of relations, the Cubans, he organized to have the Cubans start offering scholarships to Vincentians. So people like, in those early days when scholarships were difficult to come by, not now where you hear people talking about hundreds of scholarships and government paying, offering scholarships and subventions and so on. Those were difficult days. And people like Dougie Slater, Andres Wickham, Dr. James, Franklin James, Bernard Hamilton, Donnie DeFreitas, Tom Ice, went to Cuba to study free of cost in those days based on the efforts of Renrick Kamara Rose. And the man was so self. Renrick Rose had a secondary school education. Brilliant. He was one. I remember we used to sit in meetings, and when you think the conversation had ended, Renrick Kamara Rose, in his true style, would pull that conversation together and add what we used to then call the plus. You could always depend on him to add something fundamentally important to the conversation. And so when I graduated from Rutgers University with my master's degree in 1989, I dedicated my master's thesis to him and wrote that Renrick Rose was the man who taught me how to think and gave me the opportunity to write. Because as I said, back then we had freedom and we had justice. But he was such an, he had such expansive knowledge. And he had this, I said one time celebrating him that Kamara Rose was profoundly simple and simply profound. And that's the truth. Profoundly simple and simply profound. He was unpretentious. He never carried any airs about him. Never bombastic. Never arrogant. Never vainglorious. Never. Small man with a huge influence and personality. So when I heard, I was sitting at this very desk yesterday when I got the news that he had passed. And I knew he was dying. I knew he was leaving us because he was in and out of the hospital, and some of us had visited him at the hospital, others visited at his home. I was in constant contact with his wife, so I knew. And earlier in the day, Dr. Slater had visited and put something in there. We have a chat, the Cuba St. Vincent French Society chat. And Dr. Slater said that, you know, we should all go soon because he was in his final moments. Many of us never made it. I know Dr. James and Dr. and Tolly Myers went. But when I got that news, it was unnerving. It was so unnerving to me that I felt unwired. I remember getting up from this chair, walking to the bathroom, slamming the door. I had no biological reason for going to the bathroom, but I felt I had to get up. Slammed the door, opened it, and then came back. And the news, the call started coming, the text started coming in. So I had settled in the view that this amazing man, this humble man, this giant of a man, who had made such immeasurable contribution to St. Vincent, had transitioned. And I'm absolutely certain that would welcome him rousingly. The ancestors would greet. You know, the great Vietnamese revolutionary leader, Ho Chi Minh, that giant strategist of the Vietnamese people who put on one of the earliest flogging on American imperial arrogance in Vietnam and had them running in April 30th, 1975, once said that death is not real when one has done his life work well. And I am absolutely certain that the name Kamara Rose would long be remembered by those of us who knew him well. If you put on a narrow partisan lens, many of us in Vincentian society may disregard, deny, attack him, belittle him, but that's only if you put on a narrow partisan lens. Because in a society, Vincentian society, that is so divided, so hyper-partisan, if you don't line up with the side that I am lined up with, then I am not only bad, I am evil. And some may say that Renwick Rose was never really critical of many of the Ralph Gonsalves excesses. And I would agree with that assessment. Because the Ralph Gonsalves excesses were numerous. And in his many years of writings, he never brought himself to being sufficiently critical of Ralph Gonsalves' administration. But that's his blind spot. Because I know for a fact that in the early heady revolutionary years, Ralph Gonsalves was not so kind for Renwick Rose. Because back in 1979, when Renwick Rose emerged as the leader of the United People's Movement, Ralph Gonsalves famously said he didn't go to university to study, to be led by such a man. But all things taken, when everything is taken in the round, Renwick Rose's contribution to fair trade banana, to civic society, civil society, his contribution as an organizer and executive in Winford, yep, the Windward Island Farmers Association, mm-hmm, when Bill Clinton conspired with the American companies Chiquita and Dole to destroy Windward Island Bananas and St. Vincent Bananas. Renwick Rose took up that mantle and worked in Winfa to get fair trade bananas and did yeoman work doing that. But some of us may not know. And like that young, what's her name? Chanel Oliver says, I don't know if you've seen her pieces. She always ends them by saying, and if you didn't know.
1: Now you know.
0: You know. I will always celebrate Renwick Rose. Nothing can take away from his contribution. And I know the ancestors would be well pleased with the work that he has done. That's my take for this morning, Joe.
1: I agree with you 100%. Don't
0: want to do, but...
1: Nah, you did it justice. I'm glad I let you do it because you have that connection with him. You and you were able to embody what I could not. I think for his contribution in Winfa alone, you know, he should have been a bit more, for lack of a better word right now, rewarded within the Vincentian society. He was so impactful. And this is some of the things I remember my mom saying, the little bits I remember from that time, what we've read in history books, social studies, not history, social studies, because that's how we learned about Winfa and all of that. We had that really strong banana era where we had Rejector from Paul's Avenue singing about the whole Windward Island banana struggle, the green gold, what we used to call it, etc. But I remember him on the level of being an activist for that and how critical he was in the whole struggle and building of that organization and when it comes to banana and everything else. And also as a journalist, I remember reading his articles. It started out with being forced to read the articles in school because you had to read something, have something prepped out of the newspaper. You had to read the newspaper for that purpose. So when you go to school, you can give a brief synopsis on what you would have read. I can't say I know him personally, but I remember some of the roles that he played within and the contributions he has made. And I think he was humble, but I think he deserves so much more from the Vincentian community, so much more respect than he got, that in my humble opinion.
2: I think this morning should be that morning for him. You know what I mean? To have people calling in, you know, sending out their condolences, you know, stuff that they could remember about him. You know, I think this should be one of those mornings.
0: Jill, a few years ago, I was trying to find the column. I searched, I didn't find it. A few years ago, I wrote a column called The Best Prime Minister St. Vincent Never Had. It was a celebration and a dedication to Kamara Rose.
1: Okay.
0: If you find it, because you younger people have better research skills than I have when it comes to the internet. If you find it, you should read it because I think it captures the way I felt about him.
1: Who he was in essence, okay. All right.
0: So, until we meet again, Jill, because I don't want to stay on much longer, even though I don't have any quarterly. It's really has been an emotional present for me.
1: Uh-huh.
0: And I want to get off now.
1: All right. Totally understand. All right, Council.
0: Until we meet again.
1: Definitely. Take care. Okay, guys, that was Plain Talk with Jomo Thomas. And as usual, he more than outdid himself on that. I started giving my condolences. My plan was to just do a brief synopsis, a remembrance of sort on Mr. Rose. And Council absolutely took it away and... he was all the more better for it. Yeah. So I really appreciate that. As you can see, he's very emotional. Yeah.
2: And like you said, dealing, both of them was close.
1: Yeah, so, and they were very close. Yeah. So We absolutely understand his need to be to come off early and pull himself together, or just feel the emotions that's running through right now. I don't even think that I should even do my, because I think he did it justice.
2: Yeah.
1: Someone is saying that he was one of the most influential voice on African studies in SVG, along with his brother, Conley Rose. And that's definitely right. He was more, he was known for that as well, African studies. And I find for a man of his stature, he was, like Council said, he was very humble. You could see him. When you see him, you didn't see Truth Seeker. Okay, let's take this call real quick. Good morning. You're live on OMG, Truth Seeker. Good morning to you.
3: Hi. Good morning. Good morning, Jill. Good morning, Millennium Kid. Good morning, the Maestro Shady.
1: Good morning.
3: Good morning, listeners. I hope it's a wonderful day in St. Vincent and the Grenadines. I've never met Mr. Renwick Rose, but like you, Jill, I followed a part of his career and his contributions to the farming community, you know, agriculture as a whole, the banana industry. And of course, I used to, as often as I can, read his column. I think it was called The Eye of the Needle, if I'm not mistaken. And I think I do agree with you, Jill, that this is a man who quietly devoted himself to the upliftment of St. Vincent and the Grenadines. He did it in such a humble way. And he's not somebody who sought accolades or to be put on a pedestal. But at the end of the day, he deserves to be put on a pedestal, because I think he's a shining example of the maxim that sometimes the least among us deserves the greatest praise, especially when you sum up their contributions to the community, the society, the country, the nation as a whole. So I want to extend my condolences to his family and the nation as a whole. I do believe, and I do agree with Councillor Thomas, that we have lost a tower of strength, a stalwart of community service. And I do hope that at some point we, the nation of St. Vincent and the Grenadines, sees it fit to honor him in a tangible way. That is my hope. I mean, politics aside, this is no time for politics. We have lost someone who have given immeasurably to the country. And I do feel a sense of loss also, because when it comes to contributing to St. Vincent and the Grenadines, people who contribute so much to St. Vincent and the Grenadines, the political lines for me becomes blurred or non-existent. So once again, condolences to his family and the nation as a whole. Mr. Rose, may your soul rest in well-deserved eternal peace and power. Thank you, Jill. Thanks, everybody.
1: You're so welcome. You are so welcome. Enjoy the rest of your day, Truth Seeker.
3: You too. Thank you.
1: All right, guys.
2: Short and sweet. We need more of this.
1: Yes.
2: Yeah, we need more of this. We do need more of this. Well, basically one of our national heroes now.
1: I think whether you want to call him a national hero, he should be cemented in the history of SVG in a very recognizable way.
2: Very much so.
1: We have Will saying that he briefly mentioned

0: Good morning, good morning, good morning, kid. Lady. What a morning. And it's interesting. The morning is interesting to me because of what I have planned to talk about. And I had planned to talk about trade unionism and its importance. And it's very interesting that, you know, this is a morning basically dedicated to a nation builder, Mr. Renwick Rose. I remember growing up and hearing Renwick Rose, especially on NBC Radio when they were dealing with bananas. They had a banana program on mornings.
1: Mm-hmm. Yep.
0: On NBC Radio. And I could always, I'm hearing the voice note, and I am Renwick Rose, and he will sign off. And I'll tell you this, I am going to go into a very different direction this morning, even though we are highlighting Renwick Rose. When I decided to speak on, and just yesterday, because I'm presently, as I said to you, on the road doing the, taking part in the elections, the PSU elections, right? And it's because of what I've seen through the years, but during this election, what I've really picked up on, that I decided, you know, I have to speak on trade unionism, and if people really understand not just the importance of trade unionism, but the sacrifices that went into having us where we are, the people who sacrificed to have us where we are now, enjoying the things that we are enjoying. And that is why I said it's very interesting, because I have people like Renwick Rose to speak about, people like Casper London to speak about, people like Dr. Adrian Fraser, Dr. Kenneth John. And we are not going to leave out Jomo Thomas. And I'll tell you why I said
1: definitely
0: my commentary is going to go in a kind of tangential route. It's because with all of these giants, people don't understand. I think now that I've mentioned those names, people will understand where I got my foundations from in my own activism. And as much as this morning is about Mr. Rose, when I listen to Jomo speak about Mr. Rose, and you guys would have heard me speak about Jomo, even on the rant, even here, and I'm going to give him his flowers this morning. He's alive and kicking.
1: Mm-hmm.
0: And I think he deserves his flowers.
1: Definitely don't wait until he can't hear it.
0: When he can hear them.
1: Mm-hmm.
0: Right now, Jill, I am very emotional going to talk about Jomo. He spoke about Renwick Rose and the contribution of Renwick Rose to him. And I'll speak about Jomo's contribution to me. Most people will know him as my counsel. Most time they see me in court, they'll see him. But this goes deeper than that. And I said it to him, maybe not in as deep a way, but I've said it to him personally that, you know, he's one of those persons that have shaped my mind, shaped my outlook, shaped my activism, shaped my heart for it all. I remember growing up, and I will read Jomo's pieces in the newspaper. Growing up, I read them, but I didn't fully understand what I was reading, but I will read them. Because there was just something there that will pull me to his writings. They were pure, and I guess now that looking back at it, I had that knack then, you know, for freedom fighting and for activism, but didn't know it as yet. And even now, I do not miss reading his pieces. I said this to him.

0: And many people, and he used the term narrow political lens. Many people will see him through a narrow political lens because that is what will keep them fueled up in some way or the other. But I see Jomo as more than that. I see Jomo Thomas as another beacon of light when it comes to activism, to critical thinking. And a man who is not afraid to take responsibility for anything that he says or does. And that's where my respect for him is centered. Is that he takes accountability if he has to. I remember when Jomo became, when he decided to run for the Labour Party, I was pissed because I'm like, a man like Jomo, who knows, you know, is going right into the belly of the beast to, you know, and I felt a way about it, but I never lost the respect I have for him. And when he became Speaker of the House, something I realized and I noticed, I kept on seeing even as Speaker, even as a candidate for the ULP. He will write his pieces, how he felt, his truth, what he saw, how he saw things, how he envisioned things. And I said, this is a man of great character. Many will say a split tongue, but I don't think so. But this is a man who stayed true to himself and is still true to himself. And that is what I respect most about Jomo Thomas. Jomo has helped me to become a person who I can support you, but I can be critical if I have to be. And I must give him thanks for basically putting me on this road, for helping me to see that I don't have to basically tie myself to anyone or anything or to a political party and forget who I am. Because Jomo has not forgotten who he is. And even now, even though he has fought hard for a change in government, because he himself has seen where our country will be going. If he has to be critical now, he is still critical. And I thank him for that. Because when we are looking for an island, when the seas may get rough, may God grant him long life. And may his intellect do not be diminished so that he can keep on being an island for us. Because people like him are needed. I don't know if I could ever fill those shoes. It's like the country song, who's going to fill those shoes? Who's going to stand that tall? And I wish that Vincentians could become more and more conscious. We can get back to that conscious place where we can understand the contributions of these stalwarts and know that where we are today, each of them in their own way, large or small, has put us on this road where we can enjoy, you know, our trade unionism, our trade unions, our you know, if people really understood what teachers and so forth went through, what these activists went through, people like Caspar Landon and these people, what they went through to bring us where we are now. And if we become a more conscious people, if we become a more conscious people, we will understand that we have to immortalize these men. And so this morning, again, I am giving Jomo his colleagues, his flowers. It may not be as in depth as I would like, but I'll highlight two things. One, when he was Speaker, this issue is always hanging where people want to say, oh, he should have allowed the issue in the House of Parliament and so forth. And I remember him coming back and he said, while running and reflecting, I realized that what I thought I knew, I didn't. And me and him had this conversation too. And he said to me, he said, Kenson, I thought I understood, but the arguments were so convincing that I went against what I thought I knew. And he was man enough to come and say, I made a mistake. How many people, especially in that type of capacity, would come and say, I've made a mistake?
1: Very true. Very true. They're very rare.
0: That is where my respect for Jomola is. And then recently again, he made a blunder in his calculations and people run with that again. But he was man enough to say, look, I made a mistake. I made an error in calculation. And that is Jomo. That is the Jomo I know and respect. But he's also the man who will put aside his financial gains to help the poor. Because many of us, many times I had to go to court, many times I'm arrested and I call Jomo and say, boy, me the lock up. He will say, I come in there. I'm on my way. There were others, but him in particular would most of the time be the force to get there. And I give him his accolades. Even now, he stands with me. He holds me up when it comes to court. And I must give him his accolades now, publicly. Not just under wraps. I want people to know publicly how I feel about that shot. Flat belly man who does always be on my case about my belly, you know, and he's the man who, when we do have conversations, sometimes I have to remind him, hey, put down the liar hat. And the other day he was like, but this is who I am. I said, no, this is a job. Put down the liar hat. Don't play liar with me, you know. But he's a good man, a good friend, a good brother, but most of all a light. And in this time that we are celebrating another giant, Renwick Rose, I want people to know that this short man himself is a giant. Thank you, Jill.
1: Don't go, Kenton. Thank you for that. I want to just take this time as well. You see, this is what we need to do. And a lot of people are saying that, you know, you need to give people their flowers when they're alive. Too often that we would show appreciation for people after they've passed, by their funeral, when you're talking with people and eating at their wake or the thing they have after. Yeah. Right?
2: They rather give people their respect now, while they're alive.
1: You know,
2: flowers for grave.
1: You guys don't know this, but, yeah, you know, Kenton has been an eye-opener for me as well. Mm-hmm. Like, I had a conversation with Kenton King, and this is a man I used to listen to on the rant, and that I got introduced through my then husband.
2: Yeah.
1: Right. And after I got to know him a little bit more, we had a conversation, and it really, when I tell you, the conversation opened my eyes. Kenton, I know you remember the conversation I'm talking about, right?
0: I do.
1: And had me real emotional because I couldn't believe this. And I was measuring Kenton by a certain, I wouldn't go into how I was measuring him, right? But in what way? Because that would give away something else. But I was really taken aback, and I just really look at him from a different perspective. And that was just really it for me, because I always thought he was just a stand-up guy. And you, Kenton, as well, your character is like, when I tell you, you said Jomo's shoes are like, they are big shoes to fill, just like Jomo thinks Mr. Rose's shoes are huge shoes to fill. Mm-hmm. But I think you are on another level. You're more of a radicalist. It's comparing you to councils, like comparing Malcolm to Martin Luther King, on that level, in terms of their character and who, yeah, they were.
2: Yeah.
1: And I think in your journey, as an activist yourself, and I don't even think you consider yourself a full-blown activist. You just think that you're doing the right thing,
2: yeah,
1: you know, and you're doing what you're supposed to do, regardless of whether it's hard or not. And that's something I admire about you, because, you know, telling the truth, regardless of how it affects others, is something, yeah, that, you know, we really, a lot of people find it very difficult to do.
2: Yeah, this is very outspoken. A little bit of, yes, Jomo, a little bit, yes, of Kenton.
1: Kenton has told me things, yeah, that I would have held back because I would be like, I don't want to hurt this person's feelings like that. But Kenson would come out and say, Jill, this and this and this is the case, and this is what you're doing right now, mm-hmm. you know? So I want to give you your flowers as well, Kenson. You are a light as well to so many people. Everybody who's followed what's happened to you and your activism politically and otherwise, just standing up and giving voice for those who don't have one or who aren't able to use theirs as effectively.
2: He's a voice of the voiceless.
1: Exactly.
2: You know what I mean? Yeah.
1: So we give you your flowers, Kenson, and thank you. Thank you. Look at where we are today, you know, because of Kenson and his cousins and so many people that he would have worked with. Yeah. He's been advocating for the New Democratic Party, and not just that, he's for workers, and that's what he's doing right now. Mm-hmm. He said he was doing the whole voting thing for. So we appreciate you.
2: Appreciate you very much, Kenson. I ain't giving you no flowers. I'm giving you your respect. You understand? Flowers is for grave.
3: And I thank you.
2: I'm giving
3: you
2: your respect. I respect you to a T, Kenson. Yes. Big up your damn self.
3: I thank you. And I appreciate it. But as I said, I don't know. I see some big, very huge shows that my tiny feet mm-hmm. will have to try to match up to, but I'll do the best I can because I can't be anything else but me.
1: Yes, and we need to remember too, sometimes we put people on a pedestal and forget that they are also human as well, you know?
2: Yeah.
1: And that's something you have made very clear, that you are not perfection. Mm-hmm. So you have your ways about you, but in that you stay true to who you are as a man.
2: Yes.
1: And that is, it's very rare, I'm telling you. So thank you, Kenson. Thank you.
3: Thank you, Jill. Thank you, kid.
1: And that's
3: all. Have a good morning.
1: Yes, that's all you have to say for today?
3: Yes, that's it.
1: All right. Enjoy the rest of your day, okay?
3: And you do the same.
2: All right, man. Big up.
1: All right. Tell me what you guys think about On Point with Kenson King, because I really like it, and that's what I feel like running with. And Kenson,
2: who you get on it from?
1: Kenson, what's his name? Oh, my gosh. Step up to the front of the room. Who gave me On Point with Kenson King yesterday?
2: I think I sent you one yesterday as well. Somebody.
1: Was it Anne? Was it Anne?
2: Was Anne? Mm. Yeah, somebody told me Hurricane Kenson.
1: Yeah, that was Charles.
2: Charles, yeah.
1: Okay. Max as well. Anne said Max as well.
2: Hurricane, does this shit is here.
1: It doesn't just destroy. A hurricane doesn't just come to destroy. It reshapes
2: and all them something.
1: It cleanses in a way. It removes. It's what is used to clean and reshape.
2: Yeah, basically cleans off the top and just reshapes
1: up the what is left. So it's all about how you view it.
2: So we have those two bungs around with.
1: All right. Yeah, but for me right now, I'm going with On Point with Kenson King because I like how it sounds. It has a ring to it and it's very easy to remember. While we are here, could you just give everybody a reminder of what's happening at 9?
2: At 9:05, we would be having interview with the CPL. Yeah. We're going to be interviewing Mr. Peter Miller.
1: The head of the public relations. So just to give you a heads up, right, people, on Sunday 9th of, what am I saying? Yeah. We have Antigua and Barbuda Falcons versus St. Lucia Kings. And that's going to be happening at 7 p.m. I'm seeing here, is it Sunday the 9th of June? Is it Sunday the 9th of June?
2: Wait, hold on.
1: Okay, so let's confirm that
2: saying August.
1: It can't. Okay, all right. Sunday the 9th of August, Antigua and Barbuda Falcons versus St. Lucia Kings, 7 p.m. Tickets are on sale online at cplt20.com and at the SVG Cricket Association office at Honestfield today and tomorrow. Now, the best players in the world will be coming to SVG with TPL matches happening there for the very first time.
2: Yes.
1: All right. So this is a first for us. Let's show up and show off.
2: As per usual.
1: Show the Vinci Pride, I mean, we are lovers of cricket. So when the y'all have been asking, our people have been asking for matches like these. Mm-hmm. So it's here. Go out and participate. Be a part of it. Tickets start at just $40 EC. I ain't saying all tickets are $40. Eh? Mm-hmm. They start at $40 EC. So great value there. As well as the best cricket, there will be live music, great fan engagement activities, giveaway from sponsors, and the amazing party atmosphere, which has made CPL so famous. All right. So remember, that's happening Sunday, 9th of August, one of the biggest matches that we're going to be having. Some of the most famous cricketers, some of the best are going to be here playing. All right. Antigua and Barbuda Falcons versus St. Lucia Kings. Go out and support. Mm-hmm. I know you think August is, you know, way down the road. It's not. Get your money up. Get the tickets for the best seats. Make sure you're able to just really live up at this.
2: Yeah.
1: That's when they put it out early. That's what they're doing. You know, they're giving you a chance.
2: Make sure
1: you get the best seats. You save.
2: Plus we'll
1: you have the
2: we'll
1: money.
2: We'll be fresh off of the carnival season.
1: Exactly.
2: So, you know,
1: very relaxing. You're off your seat to be entertained by a sport you love. So prep for that coming up. CPL. Head of Public Relations, he's going to be in at 9 o'clock. 9 o'clock or 9:15, you said?
2: 9:05.
1: And he'll be telling us more about it. Remember, you can go to cplt20.com and look for all, find all the information there. Let's throw in some other sponsors as well, mention some other sponsors as well while we're here. Guys, let me tell y'all something, right? If you are looking for an amazing spot to just hang out, relax, if you're looking to dine and wine, your man or woman, and you love that whole beachfront vibe, go to Coconut Grove. And if you love great food, if you like the whole drink experience and you like to try different things, you know, you love variety, Coconut Grove, I kid you not. Just picture yourself there after a hard day's work, or you come down here and you're ready, you're in relaxation mode. Man, you can sit by the beachfront, right by the water, while you have a drink. Have your feet dangling in the water. And that's the experience you get at Coconut Grove. I've done this. That's why I can tell you that.
2: And if you want to just overlook the beach, if you know, if you're just tired of the same old kind of scene, same old kind of vibe, check out Moonshine. You sit down upstairs and you overlook the beach right there by Young Island right there. You see that? So you check out Moonshine. Remember, on Mondays, they got 20 for plenty. Remember to dive into their mountain
1: really
2: of legendary wings. You see what's going on? 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Perfectly crisp sauce to perfection. Your Monday just got a major upgrade inside. Moonshine. So you could check them out as well.
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1: 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All right, so teams will continue to be in different places. And of course, Vinlac will keep updating us on the different areas where the change out of meters from the old meters to the new ones will be taking place. And of course, they appreciate your cooperation. Remember to keep your dogs tied when they come around. Safety is not. I'm very, very serious. People think it's a joke. It is really not. All right, and you will be held responsible if you neglect people's well-being by letting your dog loose and thinking, you know, and you're doing yourself a disservice as well.
2: Yeah, and most of the meter reader guys, them, they don't just walk around with sticks in their hand for nothing. You know, it's just to basically fan off certain dog owners' dog, so to speak. like Jill. Right?
1: 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And when I say low interest rates, in terms of how much they're going to charge you on top of that, the payback is good as well. This promotion runs until July 31st. So you got time, but get in early to get the best to start now. Sorry. KCCU, they're located on Granby Street. You can give him a call, 457-2409.
2: And speaking of carnival, we also got our Boomsie Mass concert series starting on the 10th of June, all right, right up until the 26th. So again, I'm asking those artists on the outside, the young ones, the legends, the ones that's been about for a minute, you could always reach out to me, 455-1069.
1: We cannot stress this enough because we ain't want the last minute.
2: I'm
1: telling Nale right now. Yeah. I notice a lot of people on social media talking about how, they had no PDGs to play the music. Ali Ali, Ali sending Ali thing properly. a lot of people are now WhatsApping the DJs with their music, right? Do things properly.
2: Yeah.
1: These DJs work at a radio station.
2: Email
1: the thing. You get a better song quality when you send it via email as well.
2: And make sure the track itself is labeled properly as well.
1: Exactly.
2: Make sure it's labeled properly.
1: Label the track properly. Yeah.
2: All right.
1: And do yourself a favor before you even think about making any kind of payment, all right, to your producer. Ask him first what he think about the song. Please. Ask. And I'll be honest with these artists, for real. Somebody think y'all just greedy. Y'all just care about the money.
2: Yeah.
1: And then we complain about the music that's being put out there.
2: Yeah.
1: Really and truly, when they come with their nonsense, tell them this ain't going to work.
2: Yeah.
1: When they come with real vulgar music that ain't really made. Somalia needs to do better as producers, huh? But big up to the producers out there. I'm just talking about the few that let things slide. You know, sometimes you got to say, listen, I'm about making that money, but this is not going to fly. This, I cannot, as a producer, put my name on this or against this or whatever. Yeah. Have some pride in your work as well, you know? It's your reputation on the line. Wait, this come out of this and this productions? That's crazy.
2: Yeah, Stan. Boomsie Mass concert series, people. It's coming up on the 10th of June. Until the 26th this year, it's our fourth. It's for the people, for the culture. All right, this is
1: fourth
2: gonna be big.
1: Year, people. It's gonna be a big one. All right,
2: it's gonna be epic.
1: We're not gonna say much more than that. It's gonna be bigger. It's gonna be different. And
2: we're gonna be streaming live on all our social media platforms as well. Remember, you guys, find the app, download the app.
1: Exactly.
2: Yeah.
1: All right. So, and the quality on that is phenomenal. Yeah. Everything is crisp and clean. Yeah. Those of you who say that when you tune in via StreamYard
2: or Facebook
1: or tune in, somebody just messaged me this morning and said, Jill, you're very, very low and I'm listening on TuneIn.
2: Yeah.
1: I said, go and download the app.
2: Just download the app.
1: Sent him the link and the quality is
2: download
1: better
2: the app.
1: Than ever.
2: Just download the app.
1: All right?
2: Yeah.
1: Everything is right there at your fingertips. Yeah. All the information behind the scenes on some of your favorite local movies.
2: Yeah,
1: tit for tat.
2: Sunday. That's happening this Sunday.
1: Yes. Yeah. And that is a collaboration between Boom. It's a Boom IKTV and Alpha Studios production.
2: Yeah.
1: All right. Remember, we're not just a radio station. Yeah. We're a whole media house.
2: Yeah.
1: So if you have production work you want done for filming, if you want your social media handled, we do that as well. And of course, remember to go donate to us. The links are right there on all our social media platforms and the app. It's so much easier in terms of how you can donate.
2: Yes,
1: OMG in the morning. We will be right back.
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5: For the very first time, CPL is coming to St. Vincent. Arno's Vale plays host to the biggest party in sport with three mighty cricketing clashes on August 7th, 8th and 9th. 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

0: the Russellatorium. June, we're in Maple at Mikey's Bar. June 10th, the road to glory continues with preliminaries at the Russell's Auditorium. Stage time, 8 p.m. nightly. 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It's a stage experience.
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0: and heat up the my brother,
1: for the first time, CL is coming to St. Vincent. 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

OMG in the morning. Welcome back inside with us. It is now 4 minutes past an hour. And of course, reminding you guys, I told y'all earlier about the guests we'll be having, CPL head of public relations. And we're talking about this epic match that's going to be taking, matches that are going to be taking place from the 7th to the 9th of August. Antigua and Bermuda Falcons versus St. Lucia Kings, 7 p.m. This is going to be

0: I know that we're talking about CPL. If we just sit still, they're being left behind. So we're always trying to find interesting ways that we can reach the fans. Those of you that have watched games on the TV, we've got our sponsor, very generous. You know, we're a fan of the match. We've lots of other giveaways where there's cash prizes to be had. I think it's $500 voucher that you get given if you're a less stressed fan. Lots of sponsored products be given away, all that kind of stuff. So we want to try and make people come along to CPL just feel really special. We want people to be sat there the next day in the office being told, Arne's Vale last night, why weren't you there?
1: Yeah, missed
0: That
1: out
0: would
1: on
0: be
1: that.
0: not have been right. Like, yeah, well, the big thing we talk about a lot is how we turn viewers on TV into visitors, and how do we turn those on TV into fans and crowd? And that's by making it look as cool as possible and as much fun. And it's difficult, right? Because the Carrick is an amazing place in terms of having an idea of how to have fun at a party. As someone who's come to the Caribbean well over a decade, in times where perhaps I'm too much of the party and regret it a little bit the next day when I go to work,
1: You're not
0: it's no, none of us are like, we've all made poor
1: alone.
0: decisions. And I'd like they were just reserved for my, but that's not necessarily the case. We're looking forward to fans coming along, enjoying the game, and that box is being open and being able to.

0: be local artists. The exact list of who's going to be coming is to be confirmed, but it'll be guys that people want to try and support. So that'll be really important to us. And then we have another initiative that we run, which is really cool, and it's something that I think will be exciting for people. We work with an app called Collabor, which is C-O-L-L-A-B-R.
1: Okay.
0: And what we did with that is that we try and find the next up and coming artist and try and give them a platform at CPL.
1: Okay.
0: And then ideally help them support their career going forward. So that's something that I think will be really exciting for the next up and coming artist in St. Vincent and the Grenadines to be able to get on board with and hopefully perform at the CPL. And we've got some exciting news coming from guys. The performer that we thought we did best from that program last year, we're going to have some news coming out in the next little while of where we're hoping to help them take their career next.
1: Okay, that sounds really great, and it gives a great platform, so that's definitely appreciated. And the artists here, they're willing to jump on whatever stage as long as they have the opportunity to perform and showcase their talent. So we're looking forward to this. Three epic matches from some of the best cricketers in the business. Tell us one more time, because I know we have a time constraints in terms of when we need to wrap up. Tell people why they should come out. This is your first time. You said this is going to be your first time coming here, right?
0: Yep.
1: Yes. And you can give your perspective first time out, what you're most excited about as well in terms of participating in this cricket match.
0: Well, I think there's two elements to this, right? Is that I'm a huge cricket fan. Cricket's been been in my life longer than my wife or my kids, right? I love it. So from my point of view, the big thing for me is the strength of the cricket, right? This is the best cricket in the world, best cricketers in the region. And that, I think, sometimes when we talk about all the other stuff that we're doing gets forgotten. But if you're a cricket fan, there's not going to be better cricket that's being played in St. Vincent and the Grenadines 2026. So that's the first thing. But then as well, it's not just cricket fans that come to CPL, right? It's people that enjoy to party. It's people that want to be there, people that want to feel the atmosphere. And I think there's something for everybody at a CPL game. So I'm really hopeful that now that ourselves and the St. Vincent and Grenadines government and lots of other stakeholders have brought together to put this together, that we just see as many people come out and enjoy it. I think it's going to be A, really good value for money, and B, absolutely fantastic entertainment, both in the stands and on the pitch. So we're really looking forward to people coming along and engaging. It's, as I said, 40 ECs, starting price. Tickets on sale now at the Arnos Vale SVG Cricket Association office and online at cplt20.com.
1: All right, thank you so much. Anything else you want to add before you go?
0: Just to say that we're really excited. Like, this is, you know, when all of this was being spoken about, everyone within the CPL crew is just really excited to be coming to St. Vincent, playing cricket at one of the most beautiful cricket grounds in the world, one of the most beautiful countries in the world. So we're very much looking forward to that. And we can't wait to be there with you and bring you what we hope will be an absolutely amazing experience for everybody.
1: And we're definitely looking forward to it from the 7th to the 9th. Three matches, you said?
0: Absolutely.
1: All righty. Mr. Miller, enjoy the rest of your day. Thank you for coming through. And we're looking forward as well.
0: Take care. Bye now.
1: All right. All right, OMG in the morning, guys. Giving you some cricket action there, letting you know what's coming up for the month of August. I saw somebody saying, why push the cricket match that's coming up in August? Because you need to give people time to prepare. You don't just start promoting last minute.
2: Yeah,
1: anybody who's in promotion and advertising knows that you have to give people time, one, to get money to buy their tickets, their what do you call it again? Their apparels, all kind of get their money up, basically.
2: And even to make up their mind, too. Yeah.
1: All right, you have to give people time. You don't just spring a cricket match, especially a three-day one, on them. Anything. You want to give people time to prepare for it. So, and of course, we love cricket here in Vincy. We love we party. We love going out and socializing. So even though you don't love cricket, like Mr. Miller would have said, it's definitely for those of you who like to just be a part of that party vibe, you know, outgoing, you want to see what it's like. Or those of you who just want to be, you know, we have the, what do you call it? The influencers, you know, any activity, any big activity that's going on, it's an opportunity.

0: opportunity for them to to get on a platform and showcase something. It's content.
1: Yeah.
0: So, yeah, man. Something that $40. Ticket prices are starting at $40, and it's happening at the Anisfield Stadium, the playing field. And there are a lot of different fan engagements that's going to be going on. They also have live music that's going to be happening.
1: I could bet the shitty.
0: And, oh my God.
1: I could bet the shitty.
0: What's wrong with that? What, they nothing wrong with that?
1: Yeah.
0: Listen, Boom DJs always represent. Yeah, so, all right. Let me see. What else have we got? Okay, guys, we're going to take a quick commercial break.
1: Yeah.
0: We got some officers from the SVG police force for SVG Law and Order. Of course, you know, they're going to come through and enlighten us in terms of what's going on, give us some updates. We had a conversation where we wanted to know how the whole, the introduction of the traffic lights and all these different things, how that's going to be going, when it's going to be happening. So hopefully we'll get some updates from them, get their perspectives. These are just initiatives that are to, that are on its way.
1: Yeah.
0: So we're going to be hearing about those and so much more. Don't go anywhere. We'll be right back. OMG in the morning.
1: Yeah.
2: For the very first time, CPL is coming to St. Vincent. 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

0: Inside OMG in the morning, guys. It is now 9:29. We're a little late, but it's better late than never. And we're all about being consistent. All right. Those of you who are just coming through, I hope you guys are having a great morning so far. Right now, it's all about SVG Law and Order. Today, Wednesday, the 28th of May. I can't believe See, because I kept mentioning Wednesday, Thursday. Oh my gosh, people. I live in the life, and I live in the life when I tell you, when you can't even remember the date, the day. All right. So we have with us reps as usual. We have officers representing the RSVG police station. And this morning we're keeping it lit, literally, with the traffic department. And I know y'all can see I have two gentlemen with me. I'm going to let them introduce themselves one at a time. Feel free to remove the mic so you can just pass back and forth. Just okay. All right. It's not very stable. That's why I said. Okay, go ahead.
1: Yes, good morning to the listening public. Good morning once more from the traffic department. My name is Station Sergeant Wendell Corridan. I am at the traffic department for a long period of time. Mm-hmm. We are here this morning to enlighten the public in some issues that are burdening the traffic department and the nation alike. I must say once more, good morning. And
0: this is your first time here, right?
1: My second time.
0: Is it here?
1: In
0: the new building.
1: Yes.
0: Okay. And it's...
2: Yes, good morning. My name is Pana Brong, Superintendent of Police. Mm-hmm. I am the Officer in Charge of Traffic, Transport and Garage. I am here just to enlighten you as to the do's and the don'ts and the things that you are concerned about in your communities.
0: All right.
2: So feel free to call and ask any question or share any information that you think is worthy of sharing, mm-hmm. and where we can assist, we will. Where we cannot, we will lead you, we will point you in the direction where you can get help.
0: All right, so thank you guys for coming through today. Let me start a little light, right? In terms of your uniforms, right, for the public, is it just a way to identify your station? Is it a way to identify your stations or your status? And I note white. White is very difficult to maintain. You know, the upkeeper that in terms of keeping it clean. Have you guys ever considered changing from white into, I don't know, black or a darker blue? Or remember, I said this is a light conversation we started with.
2: I believe when the persons who are in charge at the time, mm-hmm. realize the importance of the traffic and the dangers it posed to the officers, mm-hmm. they thought it fit to have them wearing a uniform that can be easily seen,
0: okay.
2: by members of the public. Mm-hmm. Because if you're wearing a dark uniform, you can be mistaken or you can be run over in some cases, because sometimes the darker the uniform, night. You are not visible. Mm-hmm. Even in the day.
0: Really?
2: Of course, even in the day, because the vehicles have some blind spots. And while you cannot see through the blind spots, you might be able to see a white image. They hadn't seen a dark image because but it's based on the condition of the weather, mm-hmm. sometimes and the time of day, visibility might be a problem.
0: Okay.
2: So the white, and it also indicates which department you represent.
0: Okay, so white, once we see an officer in white, that signifies, yes. they're in the traffic department?
2: Can. The white shirt, mm-hmm. I believe there's another department that wears the white shirt. It's the telecom department, the operators and so on. Mm-hmm. Their uniform is also white and blue.
0: Okay. And yours, which is a kind of khaki, greenish.
2: Just represent a senior management status.
0: Okay.
2: So once you see somebody in this sort of uniform, it represents your status in terms of a senior manager, senior officer.
0: Okay. All right. Just putting that out there. Like, how do you struggle to maintain it that white? Is there a code that says, okay, this is the level of white it must be?
2: Well,
0: I often wonder, like, how do these guys do it?
2: On a day-to-day basis, you know, the officers themselves have to have some level of pride.
0: And discipline, yeah.
2: And discipline within mm-hmm. themselves. Because if, for some reason, they're seeing the white shirt is being start getting discolored, they will apply for new shorts,
0: mm-hmm.
2: or you will give them a tip as to how to wash them to keep them new.
0: To maintain
2: that sort of color.
0: Okay. Much respect to you guys in the white. Much respect in terms of keeping that posh whiteness to it. All right, let's move into more serious areas. We know there have been, even over the holiday, in terms of traffic, it was crazy. I can't call them accidents. We have to call them vehicular collisions that's been taking place. I know the most recent one, and the one everybody's talking about, is the collision that took place in the Stony Ground area where the vehicle would have turned over. And I'm hearing we're hearing from the family members that the driver and a child is missing. Can you confirm or deny? I haven't seen anything official from you guys. I don't know if I missed that. I don't know if you did put out something. Is there any basis to that? Or that hasn't been brought to your attention? It's under investigation.
2: Yes. That incident is under investigation. The driver and the other occupant, which is a 4-year-old child, mm-hmm. they were missing.
0: Mm-hmm.
2: But from information received, the child and the driver, they have sustained some injuries, and the mother of the child is in her custody. I believe they would have taken the child to see medical attention, and the driver also is seeking medical attention. So the matter is under investigation. So they were missing for some time, mm-hmm. for a day or two. But investigation revealed that we have contacted them. They have been contacted, and they have some injuries, but not life-threatening.
0: All right. So it's under investigation to determine if criminal charges will be
2: to determine
0: laid,
2: whether
0: okay,
2: there or are any charges to be, okay. to be had mm-hmm. by the driver.
0: All right. Okay, well, thank you for that update, because I haven't seen any kind of update, so I guess that's been put out. But for those of you who would have missed, I'm glad you guys took the time to mention that. All right, so we're talking about bringing back traffic lights. What does that look like? How soon? People are asking, what do you see? How do you see the public responding to this? Do you think it'll be receptive? Do you think people are looking forward to this? And in terms of cameras, are we going to be having cameras on the traffic light? Is that going to be used as an aid as well?
2: The idea of reinstalling traffic lights in St. Vincent and the Grenadines came up for discussion, I think it was late 2024,
0: mm-hmm.
2: and in early 2025 there were some discussions after I had submitted a document that calls for the reinstallation of traffic lights in St. Vincent and the Grenadines. Now, we are looking to develop our country to a standard where it is on par with other Caribbean countries
0: and the rest of the world.
2: Of the world. And while it cannot be done in 1 year, in 1 month, over a period of time, we have to look at what is important, and the powers that be have to see how they can do these things in stages so as to create that environment which we can link to in terms of the rest of the world and so on and so forth. At present, there isn't any talk, as far as my knowledge is concerned, with the present administration as to reintroducing traffic lights.
0: I'm sure that's one of the new initiatives I've seen.
2: Well, I did not say initiative. I said talks. I am not aware of any talks or any conversation where traffic lights are going to be reintroduced in St. Vincent and the Grenadines. But it's a conversation that we had before, and I'll be very glad if that sort of conversation is being had, is forthcoming, so that we can see where we are and what we need to improve on in terms of the traffic lights. But it from the police perspective, it will be a good initiative for us to reintroduce traffic lights.
0: Somebody was just messaging and saying that we can't wait for the traffic light. Pedestrians are having a hard time crossing the street and drivers behave like they alone use the roads.
2: But see, I believe that that comment probably might not be accurate, because at present, I believe with the officers directing the traffic, pedestrians cross more frequent than with traffic lights, because with the traffic lights, deal with timing. And if the lights never come on for you to cross, the traffic on the vehicle traffic will continue to flow. One thing I know is that the traffic lights will help instill some discipline in pedestrians and drivers, is that you can't cross when you're not supposed to cross. So, I mean, it have its advantage and disadvantage, but I believe it will be a good thing to reintroduce traffic lights in St. Vincent and Grenadines. And, you know, what is very ironic here is that we're having the conversation now with the powers that introduce traffic lights in St. Vincent and the Grenadines, because it was the present administration under their leadership that traffic lights were introduced in St. Vincent and the Grenadines.
0: Okay, let me just ask a quick question. It's been out there in the public where a police officer on duty was hit by a medical doctor. Any update in terms of that situation? A lot of people have been crying out for justice for this officer. And this happened in broad daylight. I remembered this when we were talking about the uniform situation. Has that officer had any form of counseling? Is he a new officer inside the force as well. He seemed kind of young from his photo as well. Maybe it's just a photograph. Is he one of your new officers? You look at me like I'm a pain in your behind, and why did you have to ask that question?
2: No. Is that we were talking about the traffic lights, and
0: I went
2: straight to that.
0: Yes, and it could.
2: I understand.
0: It could help us well with situations like these.
2: That matter is under investigation, and the police who was struck is a corporal of police. He's not a new police officer. He's a he have over 10 years service in the Royal Service and the Grenadiers Police Force. And the matter is under investigation. And the investigation will reveal where the charges is going to be derived from that particular incident. So in terms of commenting on it holistically, I rather not, because
0: I fully understand
2: of the status fully of the investigation right now. I don't want to compromise anything that or put anybody under the spotlight where that incident is concerned.
0: Definitely, I understand.
2: But holistic, it will be investigated thoroughly, and if there are charges to be had, the persons who supposed to get the charge, they will get them.
0: All right, we have to wrap up because we have the Dr. Richards coming through, and he's asking for, you know, he has something critical that he wants to discuss today. Is there, but before we go, I'm not chasing y'all. Anything you want to highlight real quick in terms of just letting the public know?
2: It's just to remind the public that there's a program that is being executed by the Royal Saint Vincent and the Grenadines Police Force and to extend the traffic department, where we are in the process of serving persons. We are clamping down derelict vehicles and roadside garage. So for persons who have vehicles that is unattended, that your engine is out, you have it parked in a position on the road for a period of time. This is my fourth time appealing to the general public on social media. The time is now. We're not going to say you have until end of month or end of June. The time is now for you to remove your vehicle from the position. It is parked for over some time. And for the persons who are operating roadside garages or body workshops, you also are under the spotlight. Remove the vehicles that you have parking on the government road that is hindering or causing obstruction, or that is parked in a dangerous position. We are asking you please to remove your vehicles, because once you've been served and the time expires that the officer gave you to remove the vehicles, you will be taken to court. Okay. So do not come to the office to beg and say you didn't know.
0: Okay.
2: This is the fourth time I'm appealing to you. Remove your vehicles from the position to spark that is creating problems for members of the general public. And for the persons who are living close to the road and do not have somewhere to park their vehicles, you have to start looking for somewhere to park your vehicles, because sometimes you're parking your vehicles within 15 feet of a corner. You're parking your vehicles on where sometimes there's a pothole in the road and you park your vehicles on the best side of the road and leave the pothole over there, so vehicles and the road is so narrow already. So we're asking you to be considerate, but in the meantime, look for somewhere to park your vehicles from off the government road.
0: And know that you will be clamped. They will do what they have to do to
2: you will
0: remove
2: be dealt with.
0: All right. I really wish you can wait or have time, but we have to go in. If you can wait, I would appreciate that. We can jump into, we can continue our conversation after we have Dr. Richards. If you cannot, that is fine as well. All right. Plain talk. What am I seeing? Oh my gosh. We're going to be looking at things from a wider lens with Dr. Cecil Richards.
3: Plain talk. Plain talk. Let's check in with the doc and look at things with a wider lens. Pastor Richards on OMG.
4: Hello.
0: Good morning to you, Doc. Good morning. How are you this morning? I am
4: so
0: sorry.
4: You're giving me names.
0: I'm so sorry.
4: I ain't reached there yet. Good morning, everyone. Good morning to the gentlemen. Gentlemen in the studio. Officer Brown, I've been trying to reach out. I'll keep trying to do that. Jill, I hope you can keep them there because what they're saying is important. I think you have a question.
0: Doc said he was trying to reach you, Officer Brown.
4: Yeah, how to facilitate the removal of the vehicles. Maybe they can share a little bit more about that. I'm going to be very short because I really think that the officers deserve. I love having the officers on from time to time. This is very good for PR. But I really had to come on to say a couple of things this morning in the passing of Renrick. And know the family, particularly through Dexter. They've had a lot of losses of late to deal with, to be sure. And my condolences again. It seems like just yesterday I shared condolences with the family, but my condolences again to that family. They mean a lot to St. Vincent and the Grenadines, beginning with their mom and the whole generation that she produced. They have contributed significantly to St. Vincent. So in the short time I have, I want to extend condolences. A lot of times I get to preach at funerals more often than I would want to. And one of the things that I often say in preaching, and this is for the living, not for the dead, that there are three L's to consider whenever someone passes. It kind of shakes you up. Wakes you up to something, to life. Consider life. Consider how you live your life. Life is short. You never know when you're going to go. I've said this before, but it is true. We have had talks on this very radio station of people who go just like that, young. You never know. Watch how you live your life. Always seek to be kind, to be forgiven. Don't die with unforgiveness in your heart. People won't do you wrong, but forgive them. Give a smile, give a hug. Contribute to somebody's life. Watch how you live your life, okay? Then the life. The other L that I normally talk about at funerals, I talk about legacy. And it's what you leave behind, the mark that you made. Apart from how you live your life, your significant contribution, the axis of contribution around which you give back to your country. And we are hearing for Renrick, among the many things that he did, his contribution to WINFA and the free trade, particularly with respect to bananas and his instrumentality to farmers. And it went quietly under the radar, but as we heard from Jomo and from others who have been commenting, it was significant, his activism there. He left a legacy, not of selfishness and self-aggrandizement and working for self to build big house and all of this for himself. He worked for others. That's a rich legacy. So I heard a little bit this morning about his life, and I heard a little bit about his legacy. The thing that I didn't hear a lot about is preparations for leaving. That's the third L. And I normally talk about this at funerals. And I said, no matter how you live your life and no matter the legacy, you've got to make preparations for leaving because we didn't come into this life to stay. And I hope everyone is hearing me loud and clear now. We all go 100% of the time. We all go, granny, nanny, papi, granddad, uncle, everybody goes, everybody leaves this life. No matter how well you have lived it, everybody leaves. And it's like leaving from AIA. If you leave, you got to go somewhere. Whether Trinidad, Barbados, England, US, Canada, whenever you leave, you're going somewhere. And whenever you leave this life, old people say book it and show, you're going somewhere. There are two places, really, that you go to. One, Jesus spoke about each one. He said, there's a place where you will hear, well done, thou good and faithful servant. I hope that's where you have made your preparations to go. And there's a place that you will hear, depart from me into everlasting fire. That's the second place. Now, I know that whenever you're traveling, you make preparations before. You don't just go to the airport and hope that you end up somewhere. You make preparations ahead of time. You purchase your ticket. You make sure you have it ahead of time, so that that's your guarantee that you're going to where you want to go. And old people say, make your call in an election. Sure, you're going to leave. Book your ticket ahead of time. And the way I have booked my ticket is by making Jesus Christ my Lord and Savior. Jesus said when he was leaving in John 14, 1-6, he said, I am the way, the truth, the life. No one gets here. No man comes to the Father except you book your ticket through me. No one gets to the Father except it's through me. So I understood that. And I booked my ticket through Jesus Christ by making him the Lord and Savior of my life. I will live my life. I will try to leave a legacy. That's the second L. But the thing that matters most is the preparation for leaving, the third L. I made that preparation through Jesus Christ. And I hope that everyone who's listening under the sound of my voice this morning, you know that you're going to leave. You're going to leave. And I hope you have booked your ticket for that leaving through Jesus Christ. This Sunday at Kingston Baptist Church, we have what is called Dress Down Sunday. It's fabulous. People from all walks of life come. People bring their friends, their family. It's at 10 o'clock, by the way, Sunday morning, 10 o'clock, Sunday the 31st. And one of the things that we're going to help people do, it's usually a very beautiful service, kind of laid back and the kind of service that people who don't normally go to church, they love coming to Dress Down Sunday. They come out in their hundreds. Jill, you know about this. They come out in their hundreds to Dress Down Sunday service at Kingston Baptist Church, 10 o'clock. And one of the things we normally help people do on that day, among many other things, is to help them privately to facilitate a conversation about leaving. I hope that many of you that have heard what I've said this morning will live your life, will leave a legacy, but will make preparations for leaving. And when Sunday morning comes around, this Sunday, you know that Sunday coming up here is Dress Down Sunday in the morning, 10 o'clock at Kingston Baptist Church. And in the evening, we follow it up with a vast time called Toda, a praise time. But we want to see you on Sunday morning. Thank you very much. Back to the officers. You all take care. Have a great weekend.
0: Doc, thank you so much. Do enjoy the rest of your day, and thank you for that. All right, that was Looking at Things from a Wider Lens with Dr. Cecil Richards. We want to thank you guys so much for staying with us. As we wrap up, and we might go over our time a little bit, right, because we really want to give you guys the time to talk. And I think I would have seen a press release out on all the derelict vehicles that are just abandoned, you know, whether it's by the side of the road or in dangerous spots. Sometimes you see them on beach sides, a lot of them just there. Now, what are some of the fines? Is there jail time attached to this if you track down some of the owners? How difficult is it going to be to track down some of the owners? Because some of them have been there for like years, deteriorating in dangerous spots or by the side of the road. If you go to some beachfront areas, you see there are different old vehicles from people who have garages or whatever. So if you could just enlighten us on that end.
1: Okay, well, under the Litter Act, derelict vehicles can be any vehicle that is deemed to be abandoned. Abandoned meaning that you leave your vehicle over a period of time, mm-hmm. 48 hours on the road. It can be deemed by any police officer in uniform as an abandoned vehicle. Mm-hmm. And under the Litter Act, this is deemed to be litter.
0: Mm-hmm.
1: And it carries a stiff penalty of $5,000 maximum,
0: mm-hmm.
1: And also imprisonment if the court see fit for a person who leaves their vehicle on the road.
0: So if 48, okay, 48 hours, it is considered abandoned.
1: Abandoned, yes.
0: And if you leave it there for longer, you can be charged $5,000?
1: You can be charged for the offense under the Litter Act, mm-hmm. for leaving litter in the public place, meaning that your vehicle
0: is that enforced?
1: It is enforced. In the past, we have had a program with the Solid Waste and Public Health, where we went around tag vehicles and we even dispose of those vehicles that are left beyond the period of time stipulated on the tags. It was enforced. Mm-hmm. We had some hiccups. Hence, we have to take a different approach from the police standpoint, where we are out in our numbers right now, trying to remove these vehicles from the road.
0: All right. Well, we had a conversation about this on OMG earlier, but I think it was sometime last week when I saw the press release on this, right? You have somewhere that you trash these vehicles, that you take them and trash them? Is it like in the landfill?
1: Landfill, yes. Uh-huh. The Diamond landfill.
0: We were wondering, yeah.
1: We had some problem right now with the truck to remove those vehicles. Once after the time of being tagged, as I said earlier, once that lapsed, we remove that vehicle and take it to the Diamond landfill. And no matter what you do, you can't get it back.
0: Yeah. All right. Okay, so why, you know what, why I you seem like a man that sticks to his word. You mean business. We see that you're very disciplined. This conversation has been had before. We've been here before with derelict vehicles. All right, am I right? We've had this conversation warning the public before. It's been a few years now. Why warn? Why warn? Why not just pull out a press statement saying, this is the situation. We are going to be removing vehicles. Any vehicle we see parked in this place that has been, once you know, notifications has been sent out before, whether it's for years or months, and just take them away. Why give people another chance in terms of you have until?
2: Well, sometimes you have to cover all your ends.
0: Okay.
2: You have to look at reasonableness in terms of the court. Because when you take somebody to court, after they have disobeyed your warning, you must be able to justify to the court that there were recent warnings.
0: Okay.
2: Because sometimes these person might not be living here at the time, or they might not be residing here at the time. So you want to make your appeal or your warning as recent as possible, to enlighten people as to what are the consequences of disobeying the law. So hence we continue to and we are human being, and while we're human being, we will make mistakes, or we will slip up sometimes, but you still have to remind them of what the law says,
0: okay,
2: or what they should be doing. And then after we have done that,
0: we
2: move in and take action. But the onus is on the owner or the caretaker of the vehicle. That is why we give them 24 hours.
0: Okay.
2: We give you an opportunity
0: to be responsible. To remove your vehicle from a derelict vehicle and take it down, because they have to do it themselves. They have to hire somebody to get this vehicle moved to the landfill. Am I correct?
2: Yes.
0: How costly is that? How much do you, are you
2: aware? I am not sure, but I know it will not cost you much, because the fine that can be imposed on you is far, far more than the amount it will cost you to remove your vehicle.
0: Okay. How successful has this has it been? Because it's some of those vehicles has been on the road for years. How is it, do you think it's gonna be difficult tracking the owners of these vehicles?
2: Never be difficult.
0: Okay.
2: Once you are dedicated to the cause, once you are interested in your job, you enjoy what you're doing, you will find them.
0: Because you know, because some people are already saying they're moving they're removing license plates, innit?
2: Okay, what happened?
0: They can
2: and this is a warning for the persons whose license plates are not affixed to their motor vehicle. The vehicle have information on it where you can go and track it to see what was the registration or what is the registration mm-hmm. number for that motor vehicle? You can use the chassis number or you can, and so on.
0: You have your ways. You
2: of
0: have
2: course.
0: Your ways to tell. Okay.
2: So, I mean, and their neighbors who are constantly calling the police to say,
0: I want this move,
2: this vehicle is creating mm-hmm. a health problem to my family.
0: Yeah, because rats and those different
2: rats
0: things moving.
2: And rodents yeah. and so on and so on and so forth are living in these vehicles, and it is creating a problem in the neighborhood. Mm-hmm. So I to be honest with you, it's a serious problem. And some people believe it is business as usual. You understand?
0: Okay.
2: You park a vehicle and they have somebody they can go to mm-hmm. to say, oh, give them a chance. So, and this thing is, it is ridiculous. It is ridiculous. So, we have to look at ourselves mm-hmm. and what we don't like. That is what we give sometimes. Because on the other end, if they were the persons who were offended by rodents and whatnot and so on, I believe they would have been doing the same thing.
0: Yeah. So we need to let people know the old rules do not apply. The old ways do not apply. Where you would have been able to come in and plead your case, that's not happening because of all the warnings. And you're determined to clean up the place in terms of there are just, especially those that are parked in a position on the side of the road where it's a hazard. I really hope that you guys are able to conduct this.
2: You know,
0: this is a massive undertaking. So you're doing this. What's the time frame are you looking at?
2: For full compliance?
0: Yes.
2: It's a continuous program. Mm-hmm. It will be a continuous program because from the time you start to have compliance and you ease off the gas,
0: yep.
2: people are going mm-hmm. to do the same thing.
0: Mm-hmm.
2: So it is a continuous program. Mm-hmm. So if people believe they can move their vehicle from one place because they've been solved, let's say the vehicle is parked in Green Hill, and they move it to Sharps because the notice that they gave me say Sharp, say Green Hill, and I say Sharps.
0: Mm-hmm.
2: It's your vehicle. It is your vehicle, and once we know it's the same vehicle that was moved to a different location, we carry it to the court.
0: Is there a particular area you notice people are using to abandon their vehicles that you wanna?
2: The government road. All over St. Vincent and the Grenadines. I am telling you, all the communities in St. Vincent and the Grenadines are affected
0: mm-hmm.
2: with persons parking their vehicles and leaving them unattended. And I want to send a strong message to the mechanic shops and the roadside garages
0: mm-hmm.
2: here. And I'm telling you, these people is so inconsiderate. They are so inconsiderate. One, they are creating health hazard to the persons who are living in the immediate communities. Because they're doing body work, and some of them, they don't have a proper garage where these things can be filtered and not polluting the atmosphere.
0: Okay.
2: The mechanic shops, they are creating health issues in terms of mosquitoes being breeding in these cans and these cans that are left for water to be to catch in, and it is so unsightly and unhealthy with these mechanic shops and roadside garages that we cannot spare them. While they are trying to earn a living. Honestly, you can't create problem for other persons.
0: All right. A comment, somebody dropped a comment saying, go up on New Montrose and you will see. Go in Cemetery Road and see. Are those some of the areas that you have on your list to target? You're going all over.
2: We're targeting everywhere. And we have started already.
0: And that's why I ask if there's any particular places that you notice people are making it a habit of abandoning vehicles. Because I know there's some places, just like dumping sites, you know, when one person see that, oh, okay, people normally dump this here, let me just do it too. You know, you see it becoming a habit, you know. I'm sure that's the case with vehicles as well.
2: Yes, it is. We have started around Kingstown, mm-hmm. where we have solved several persons, and I have sent the officers back to this location mm-hmm. to ensure that they are compliant or they are still there. And I am getting the report that persons are complying.
0: Okay.
2: Because it is very hard for you to go to court to pay this amount of money to the court when you can cooperate with the police and remove your abandoned vehicle or your derelict vehicle.
0: Yes. And it's
2: so people are complying. And I have to compliment the general public for cooperating with the police in this venture. Mm-hmm. And I want to advise them to continue to cooperate with the police for us to have a cleaner St. Vincent than the Grenadines.
0: Okay. All right. In terms of cameras, will we be seeing more of those going up in the hot spots around Kingstown or around St. Vincent? Because there's some places on the outskirts as well. Will we be seeing more of this? And as you can see, where we had video footage, well, actually, I don't know if that was from a street camera or from somebody's phone, where we were able to see the collision that unfolded in Stony Ground. So will we be seeing more cameras being placed in hotspot areas, especially where there's a lot of vehicular accidents occurring? Is this something on a to-do list to come? Because no. I'm sure it's been helpful in more than one way, having these cameras up around Kingstown.
2: This initiative to install cameras across a wide cross-section of St. Vincent mm-hmm. and the Grenadines is an excellent, excellent idea. Mm-hmm. It does not all only helps with the investigation of motor vehicle accidents, it also helps with the investigation of crimes.
0: Yeah. Mm-hmm.
2: And while I do not want to comment as to the reason or reasons why they were installed, mm-hmm. I cannot give a full
0: public safety. Public safety.
2: Yeah. But
0: yeah.
2: There are persons who, from time to time, who wants to tamper with the cameras. And this is a no-no.
0: Mm-hmm. Is that there's a fine or just straight jail time for tampering with the cameras?
2: Well, it is government property. Mm-hmm. And if you're tampering with government property, I mean, it's state property. So you can be charged.
0: So it's jail time, no fines?
2: Well, they are fines.
0: Okay.
2: It based on the charge that the offense that you're charged with, mm-hmm. and the fine, or most of them they have fine, and in the if you do not pay the fine, you can be confined. But I believe that
0: if you do not pay the fine,
2: yeah, if you do not pay the fine, you will be confined.
0: That's a good slogan there. You know, you should go with that. Go for that. Yeah, use that now.
2: Yeah, and but to be honest with you, the initiative for having cameras and they seek to improve on the status of the camera, the capacity of the cameras. Mm-hmm. I think they have over 300 cameras now that they have new cameras. I can say
0: okay.
2: that are installed that can really provide more clear footage and vision as to number plates and events.

0: St. Vincent and the Grenadines, and I'm advising the general public to cooperate. Do not go and try to damage or turn the cameras in different directions so that it will not capture you.
1: Okay.
0: I'm asking you please to desist, because today it might not be you, but tomorrow it might be somebody for you. So while you will want justice to be served for you and your family, it must be served for everybody too.
1: Okay.
0: So I'm asking you please to desist from trying to tamper with the cameras and allow them to do their duty, just making you and I safe or safer.
1: So we have that. We have the camera tampering. We have the derelict vehicles in various places, not just on ruined sites, but in hazard positions that hinder people, cause safety hazards. Anything else that you would like to put out there before we wrap up?
0: You would have mentioned the parade.
1: Yes. You guys had your commissioner's parade. Okay, let's take this call real quick, if you don't mind. Good morning, you're live on OMG.
2: To everybody there, I just tuned in, and it is a wonderful topic, and I'm proud of you all to the step you are taking, because, you know, we want to have a clean environment and a good-looking a good city that looking clean and healthy. One of the things I want to ask, I used to work in a camera room once a week, that when you put up the cameras on them, does you have a backup in the system, like in the police quarters, where you can see what's going on with those cameras?
1: All right, you want them to respond now, or when you finish, you listen off
2: air? So I just want to know that, because I know in certain places I used to, I used to say where in government, they have those cameras set up, especially in the port, I won't say which country, which where, in the Caribbean, they will have those cameras set up around where people try to invade and do anything or any accident and so on. And we will have that room where we will sit down and able to see, you know, who is going to tamper it or who coming in and so on. So that is my, if you're just having the camera set up, or you have the backup to see, so that you could go straight to the person right at the same time. Okay? I will listen off here.
1: All right. Thank you. Feel free to answer.
3: Yes, well, for the caller, yes, we have a monitor room where it is stationed in one of our police stations. Mm-hmm. And we have police on a daily basis monitoring these cameras. So, yes, we do have that room.
1: All right. So don't worry about that. They've got it covered. They've got it covered. Yeah, like I was saying, anything else that you want to pinpoint? We were talking about the commissioner's parade. How did that go? How was that? I see you had a great turnout. Could you just enlighten the public? What is the commissioner's parade about? What is that? Is it specifically for the commissioner to double check how you guys look, your upkeep, et cetera, et cetera? Is it to tell us what it's about? Because I was wondering.
0: The purpose really of the commissioner's parade is for him to reconnect with his officers.
1: Okay.
0: To ensure that there's that sort of what we set out to do.
1: Mm-hmm.
0: What is the force policy to ensure that things, and for him to keep in close connection with his troops. So from time to time he have the authority to call a parade to inspect and to familiarize himself with the officers who are part of the Royal Civilian and Grenadiers Police Force.
1: Okay. Oh, you were going to say anything else? Let me ask you something. Just remind me of your last name once more.
0: Corridon.
1: What I'm about to ask, all right, please do not take any offense.
0: Okay.
1: All right, do not.

0: Now, Mr. Brown, I have to ask this question, right? And
1: go ahead.
0: Okay. What are the rules in terms of keeping your officers, the entire police force, especially those who are, whether it's underbeating traffic or they're working in the SSU Black Squad in ship shape? I'm sorry. All right. We talk about discipline a lot, and we know there are people in certain positions that need to have the discipline, that need to be of a certain standard. You need to be effective. You don't make me. Yes, as my done there.
2: You want me to answer?
0: I want you to answer. What are the standards? Do you have rules and regulations in terms of your officer's upkeep? Okay, it's mandatory. You must come in. You must weigh in at a certain... You must be... You can't be overweight.
2: You want to discriminate now?
0: No, it is not discrimination. No. It's accountability. You are put in a position... Right? And yes, I know people will say it depends on the position you hold. If you're at the desk, okay. Right? But still, there are certain expectations that we have of our police force, and you have to be in the conditions to carry out your job. Do you not? So is there a mandatory weight? Is there a gym at the police station? These are things I want to know, and I think the public wants to know as well, because let your officers be accountable for... Like I said, you talk about discipline as well. That's a part of being disciplined. Your work ethics and how you physically keep your health and your body in check.
2: You use a police word, discipline. Because in a paramilitary organization like the Royal St. Vincent and the Grenadines Police Force, discipline is a word that is being used... abuse, overuse, mm-hmm. but it is used to remind the officers of the code of conduct, and conduct covers your deployment, your everything. Discipline and conduct covers you. Those two words covers your behavior, your parents, your deportment, mm-hmm. everything as a police officer. Now, I do not smoke and I do not drink. Never start, never will.
0: Okay.
2: I joined the Royal St. Vincent Grenadines Police Force in 1990. And during my time, I have seen where police officers and I would have joined together, and they join at a smaller size in terms of than me. Mm-hmm. But now I am seeing they would have expanded in terms of size. And I have seen where during the time police officers would have joined after, and they join at a reasonable size, and they have lost that sense, because the organization cannot tell you how to eat or what to eat. And there isn't any standing orders to say you cannot weigh over 250 pounds. But you have to be, you have to keep yourself in such a condition where it aligns you to a disciplinary organization. So, and the Constitution gives the Commissioner of Police that authority to make standing orders or force orders to keep the officers in good check, in good stead. But the onus is on the officers to keep themselves fit.
0: That is true. And also they have to be examples for the new recruits coming in.
2: Right.
0: Right. Because you want them to work by a certain set of standards. And what I have noticed, and it's not just from the commissioner's parade, because I'm looking at them in the lineup, everybody in the lineup. And what I recognize is that the majority of men, not just men, but men and women in higher leadership roles. And that's why I asked about the colors of your uniform as well, if it's used to distinguish your position, to differentiate your position. What I've noticed is those, the majority, like I said, not all, the majority in leadership roles in higher position are in better fitness than those, you know, below them. We have guys like, I think he's now commissioner or no, Simmons.
2: He's superintendent.
0: He's superintendent. Him among the few. Yourself. I don't know why I'm trying to tiptoe around this thing and just not speak plainly. I just don't want to offend anybody, but they seem to set a certain standards, and that's something I recognize in terms of they're in very good condition. And Simmons, I've known for a while, and he's been in real good shape for a while, you know, and so have you.
2: You see, every day I leave my home to come to work. And almost every day at the traffic department, I encourage the officers to take care of their health. Mm-hmm. I encourage them to eat properly. I encourage them to exercise. I encourage them to do everything properly. Because I know if you are healthy and strong, the organization benefits, the country benefits, and your home, your husband and wives benefit also. Mm-hmm. Because if you are sick, if you're not taking care of your health, you will have to spend money to bring yourself to that level of fitness where you can provide for yourself and your family and also be a provider for the country. So yeah. I encourage them every day to take care of their health.
0: You think it's because they don't have the facilities as well to encourage them into
2: the when level I say of discipline?
0: Gym. Is there a gym at the police force? Maybe that would help.
2: It will help. I don't think a gym could instill discipline in someone. Force, you have to have the interest within yourself to make yourself better. I don't think Simmons goes to, you mentioned Superintendent Simmons. I don't think Simmons goes to a gym. There's also Superintendent Simon. He's like figure one from the time I know him, and he's an officer. I know he will not get upset with me for saying that, but he's a fit man. And these persons are, some of them are over 50 and approaching 50.
0: And you can't tell.
2: And you can't, when you look at their status, you might say, well, this teenage boy or this guy in his early 20s, but they are fast approaching the 50s or past 50. But they take care of their health and they see it fit. They're not going to gym. You don't have to go to a gym to keep fit. I always encourage my guys, you can do your fitness right in your bathroom or in your living room or in your porch. But you have to have the discipline. You have to have the drive to do it.
0: Okay.
2: Just before you go and take a shower, you can go and do your exercise, whether morning or evening. You do your little fitness thing and so on, and you keep yourself well. You eat when you're supposed to. You have to have that level of discipline with your eating also.
0: To be honest, I agree with you, but I honestly think a gym at the station would help.
2: It will help.
0: I'm wondering if the facilities, you know, that you guys would have had over the years, if that played a part, because it helps to motivate you. You know, it's something to do when you come off of work. It's great for your mental health as well. Working out, it relieves stress like you would not believe. It puts you in a mental space that gives you so much clarity, right? You think going to the people just go to the gym to work on their fitness. No, it helps with your mental health as well. Working off all the aggressions that you would have gone through today, everything that you would have faced, you know. But I, you know, we're here talking. we're having this conversation. Totally, completely forgot about the time. It's not in my realm of thinking. But I really hope it is something that is focused on, because it's good for the officer's mental health as well. And it's a huge part of the whole, who you are as a police. I think, in my opinion, it helps with your job.
2: While I think a dream is important, but I'm not saying that it's not important.
0: I understand. If I am
2: stressed at work, I put all my tracks on the evenings and I go to Arnoldsville, Plainfield,
0: mm-hmm.
2: and I run the stress out. And then I do my little exercise. But you know, what would be important to an organization like the Royal Simpson and Grenadier Police Force? It's proper assessment from time to time of your officer's mental assessment, your mental ability, your mental status,
0: mm-hmm.
2: in terms of from a professional level of a health person. Because sometimes you look at the easy way out, and the easy way out for them is to go to a shop and drink some beers and so on and so mm-hmm. forth. But if there's a, as we say, we use the word discipline in the organization quite a lot. But if there's that level of interest that persons who are responsible for the officers, they have this thing set up where the officers can be mandatory. It is, they have been assessed in terms of their mental
0: mm-hmm.
2: stability to perform the duties that they are performing on a day-to-day basis. It can be a good start also. Because it will help determine your status,
0: your effectiveness
2: mm-hmm. on duty, and how the way how you deal with people.
0: Yep.
2: It will also identify your shortcomings.
0: Yes.
2: Because, I mean, to make the transition from civilian life to police life, it is a hard one. And if you're not prepared mentally as a police officer to deal with the challenges that comes to your on your desk on a day-to-day basis,
0: mm-hmm.
2: things will go haywire.
0: Okay.
2: So you need regular checks and regular training in terms of your mental status
0: mm-hmm.
2: in order to help you perform.
0: All right. I hope
2: because it is very stressful.
0: Yeah,
2: it is very stressful
0: yes.
2: as a police officer.
0: I could
2: the
0: imagine.
2: The condition of work,
0: mm-hmm.
2: the environment in which you work in, all of these are contributing factors
0: mm-hmm.
2: to help you and to help you maintain your proper discipline in terms of your holistically, the way you carry yourself
0: okay.
2: and the how you do your duty as a police officer.
0: I agree with you on 100%. I hope none of your officers take offense to me bringing this up. It's something that I've been very passionate about. And it's not just you, because I know there are others as well. I want to thank you guys. We've gone way over our time, and hopefully we can unpack a lot of other things. Just to remind you guys about the derelict vehicles on the roadsides, you're going to be fined or confined if you do not remove them, because they're hazards to the public safety and public health, all of that. And what else did we talk about that you want people's cooperation on? Anything else?
1: We are approaching the carnival season.
0: Mm-hmm.
1: Well, we're actually in the carnival season.
0: Mm-hmm.
1: I want to appeal to the persons that are going to use motor vehicles to and from these functions that you want to attend. You must have a designated driver.
0: Mm-hmm.
1: You don't expect to put other occupants of your vehicle life in a drunk person's hand.
0: Okay.
1: Now, alcohol, drug, often impairs your judgment.
0: Yes. Mm-hmm.
1: Where you might think within yourself that I can make this corner at the speed that I'm traveling. But however, because of the alcohol, you make the wrong judgment and you cause the life of a best friend or a relative or a sibling. So please, this is from drinking, smoking any drug that is going to impair your judgment.
0: Yes.
1: Because we need your responsibility on the road. We make our road safer.
0: All right. I think we should take a time as well the next time you come in to basically talk about that, different things that people can do around the carnival season to stay safe. thank you guys so much for coming.
2: I just want to mention one thing that I had missed. And I am going hard on it. The inconsiderate operators of trailers who park these trailers and containers in some dangerous positions.
0: Mm-hmm.
2: This is something that is a soy. We have had an accident where persons would have run into these trailers and containers and sustain serious injuries. So I am asking, I know them, you know, I could call the name, but I don't want to call the name on
0: call
2: air.
0: Name.
2: I want you guys to desist from parking your trailers and containers in these dangerous positions. You understand? We have had meetings with these operators and owners of trailers and the tractors, and I am asking you please to cooperate with the police and desist from parking your tractors and your trailers, your containers, in these dangerous positions. Please, I am asking you.
0: All right. And the next time you come back, if this has not been sorted, I want you to call names. All right? We call it names and see if that works. Thank you guys for coming through. OMG in the morning. We want to thank you guys for joining with us and staying with us. Those of you who stayed on the live, because we are way past our time. Y'all do enjoy the rest of your day until you hear from me. Actually, this is my last OMG. Fugitive is coming back. Well, oh God, I'm making it sound real permanent, boy. Carnival season is coming up. We're doing Boomsy Mass, and I'm going to be on District 106. That's from 1 until 4. So when Fuji returns from the 1st, he'll be doing OMG in the morning. All right, guys, thank you so much for your support. Thank you for taking the time out to interact with me, myself, and Millennium Kid. We do appreciate you. All the best. Y'all enjoy the rest of your day. And remember to check out Boomsy Mass concert series starting from the 10th of June. 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
2: Thank you.

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0: touch down. 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

0: Oh, on Saturday, May 30th, at the Kingstown Methodist Church Hall from 2 p.m. to 5 p.m. Come dressed in your finest hats, heels, and enjoy an elegant afternoon of tea, treats, fellowship, and fun, all in aid of church funds. 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
3: Yeah. Yeah. Genie. You don't know. Hey, baddest boy. Sweet to God.
4: Oh, my God.
3: Everything going on there, boy. Everybody dreams of go England. My dreams go Beckway. Beckway. Everybody dreams of go Canada. My dreams go Beckway.

Vinci Mass is on the horizon and we feeling lovely. You know the voice, is your girl Fade Dawn alongside Young Source today.

All right, since we're on the topic of rum, Ali don't know every Monday straight through to Thursday, I think. Yeah, straight through to Thursday at 5:30. Boom, turns up the vibes. So you don't know, we have Voice of the Streets. This is powered by Street Vibes Rum. Please, if all you want to win merch, you want to win alcohol, anything, so this is the segment to tune into. Send me a rum story, send voice notes, and just be interactive. It might not be me, I think it has been Domo at that time around 5:30. So he does be doing the straight vibes. Probably right. Young Soul's moving like you are top boy. Yeah, so tune in to that 5:30 Street Vibes Rum Live. That is a Voice of the Street. And you don't know if you're planning for play mass this round, people. Casey, so you have you covered with the Revel loan. So you have up to, I think, 3 years? Yeah. You have 3 years

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0: Yes, how are we enjoying the vibe? It's show back Thursday. So we going from last year, year before that. You might get some year before that as well, and a little bit more year before that as well. But differently, people. Carnival season is here, along with Boomsie Mass. I'm going to say that every time. But outside of Boomsie Mass, we have Touch of Class again. So this is where fashion meets elegance in the heart of a fashion city, St. Vincent. Yeah, so save the date, people. It is Saturday, June 6th. This is more than just a style thing. It's a statement. This isn't just a fashion event. It's an experience, they say. So come dressed to impress. The moment is calling. And the official style guide, the dress code, is Fashion City. They say, think bold, classy statement looks where fashion meets elegance. So chic, stylish, eye-catching, confident. They said the color doesn't matter, but I feel like you should go with a certain color code as well. But not my event. Touch of Class, people. We out June 6th. Be there. Do not miss it. You got your regular tickets because the early birds done sold out already. So it's $70. Advance tickets is $80. You don't know the VIP is, you know, up there. We got a little $300. But you can secure your tickets at The Cell, Nails Crush, Joe's Bar and Grill, CMW Building, Unit 7. 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
0: Aminia Lucas,
1: Lava K,
0: Wasi,
1: Aiwa,
0: Jay Ghoul,
1: Hero,
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0: Standard Shippers,
1: CK Graves,
0: K Treasures,
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1: It is the return of the On-Tour Calypso Tent. 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Vibrating Skake, Abidjan, Zionai, Exposer, The Truth, Azara, Man Sick, Da Vinci, Marvel, Ninja, Soharo, Koja, Bruce Gordon, Marshy, Barry, Papa Niceness, Bertie Banton, Tumpy, and making his debut in the KSO is the Raga Soca Monarch, Bongo Prime. On tour, we set the pace. It is all happening at the Russell's Auditorium, 28th of May, 4th of June, and on the 11th of June will be the big Calypso preliminaries. On tour, take over. On tour, take over.
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0: Thursday.
1: And yes, you heard it. It is a throwback Thursday. How we doing? How we doing, Rosalind? Big up yourself, boy. Nah, this. 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
7: 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Vibrating Skakes, Abidjan, Zionai, Exposer, The Truth, Azara, Man Sick, Da Vinci, Marvel, Ninja, Soharo, Koja, Bruce Gordon, Marshy, Barry, Papa Niceness, Bertie Banton, Tumpy. And making his debut in the KSO is the Raga Soca Monarch, Bongo Prime. On tour, we set the pace. It is all happening at the Russell's Auditorium, 28th of May, 4th of June. And on the 11th of June will be the big Calypso preliminaries. On tour, take over. On tour, take over.
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0: This was last year, Soca, right? This was 2023. That's great. That for tell you how music does transcend, boy, because that feel like just last year. I could have sworn that was like 2024, 2025. Share with me for my music knowledge. But I hope that we are enjoying Throwback Thursdays on the inside with your girl Faye. And we got DJ Young Source. We got Space Boy that just ain't too long coming in the office day. Kiddo on the outside with your foot cock up, relaxing a little bit. And we're just here, we're just vibing, you know. Vincey Mass is on the horizon. Oh, speaking about on the horizon, remember I told you guys about the early bird special that Leah's have? Seats are running out fast, I was told, so we kind of need to kind of amp up on that. You could head on over to Trinidad for just $167 US, and I find a real treat like that pretty decent. Even if you want to go like St. Lucia or Jamaica, I think it's like $287 US, but terms and conditions definitely apply. So right, book your seat today at flyleeatair.com or give them a call at 1-268-713-5428. And we know Boomsy Mass is on the horizon. I'm pretty excited about that. 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If you cannot make it to Pier 1, we are streaming live all the time. 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
6: 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Vibrating Skakes, Abijah, Zionai, Exposer, The Truth, Azara, Man Sick, Da Vinci, Mahu, Ninja, Soharo, Koja, Bruce Gordon, Marshy, Barry, Papa Niceness, Bertie Banton, Tumpy. And making his debut in the KSO is the Raga Soca Monarch, Bongo Prime. On tour. On tour, we set the pace. It is all happening at the Russell's Auditorium, 28th of May, 4th of June. And on the 11th of June will be the big Calypso preliminaries. On tour, take over. On tour, take over.
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Bear Vibes on the inside. It's Throwback Thursdays. Young Sauce getting on bad over there, boy. Man, enjoy himself bad. Come on, jam in now. Come jam in now. Come on, jam in now. Come jam in now. Come jam in now. Come jam in now.

0: Once more, people, your vision matters. If you want to be able for seeing them shows you go into, I know some people don't like wear their glasses too. Right, I know some people don't like wear the glasses to parties and things like that. Well, you don't have to. You could wear contact lenses. And if you want affordable contact lenses, you need to head on down to Focus Point Optical, because your vision is their focus, right? And they're right opposite Scotiabank, is what we call over there. Republic Bank, no. It's Republic Bank over there, name, no. You know, we can't mask all day, you know. Right, so opposite the bank over there, the bank over there was Scotiabank, is Republic, no, right? Right, so opposite the Republic Bank, Kenmar's Mall, upstairs this, so just go in, say, yo, face me, I need to talk to the secretary that she tell me about, or I need to see the doctor ASAP. She tell me once I come and I say, Faye, I go get through. Right? Okay, good. So, if you don't trust me, you can give them a call at 451-3939. Big up everyone that's locked on by Roslyn Shop. Everybody that locked on over by Board. We got people in Tokyo locked on as well. All your large, Leeward, Country, Tongue. And we Barbadian massive too. All your big up all yourself, my girl in Boston, Lee. 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It is Throwback Thursdays with Young Source and Fit Don.
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Throwback Thursdays. We on the inside. It's your girl Faded Dawn alongside a young source reminding you people. Touch of Class is back and we outside. 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So that is Kingston and Annisvale location. Nails Crush. This is in Lower Middle Street. CMW Building Unit 7. And also Joe's Bar and Grill in Mount Pleasant, Argyle. Yeah. Okay, this is pretty exciting. Remember last year's Touch of Class was really nice. This year's theme is Fashion City or something like that. So save the date. It is Saturday, June 6th, 2026. And it's Vibes on the Inside for Touch of Class. And we have the Street Vibes segment, Voice of the Street, which is powered by Street Vibes Rum. So you could send in your wildest voice notes on WhatsApp, hear yourself live on air. You could win a bottle of Street Vibes Rum. You could win merch from the Caribbean Rum Collection, created by the dancehall king himself, Vibes Cartel. So from electric to fever, Street Vibes Rum delivers pure dancehall energy in every bottle. And it is distributed in SVG by Facey Training. Yeah? Yeah, we're going to go and pay some. Oh, Rude Boy. Remember, if you're catching a vibe this afternoon, catch a vibe with Rude Boy. Yeah, that was my last thing to tell Alia. Yeah, she said she don't want a 3 for $10 because it's only Rude Boy could make she bend. So just check. We're going to go pay some bills. We'll be right back. It's your girl, Faded Dawn.

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0: moving on the inside. It is Throwback Thursdays, and we're winding down today very smoothly. Differently, I forgot to tell you guys about Carnival Departure Lounge. What is this? Jet lag? This is on Carnival Thursday, which is July the 2nd. Starts at 12 p.m. This is at Pier 1. Is a cooler type vibe thing. What is this department? You know about this, You know about this, right? Okay, so coolers are welcomed before 5 p.m. So the party starting at 12. This is at Pier 1, Carnival Thursday. Carnival Departure Lounge, St. Vincent. Let jag. Jet lag. Let jag. Jet lag. It's jet lag. Oh, okay. Guys, I know it's jet lag. I was just joking around. But, right, so this is at Pier 1 Beach Club. We're going to have a couple of our very own DJs out there as well. So ensure that you pass through. Yeah? And what's going to be Thursday? Right. So at Moonshine, there is Midweek Thirst. So Thursday is Thirsty Thursdays at Moonshine, and they have handcrafted cocktails. That is, I must tell you for myself, I have tried them. Amazing. The bartenders out, they actually do a pretty good job. So, head on out to Moonshine today for Thirsty Thursdays. We're going to go and pay some bills on the inside, and we'll be right back to wrap up this segment. Next up is Drive Time Still? No? Yeah. We're going to go pay some bills. We'll be right back.
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7: I want

And that is my time with you guys. Yeah. Yes. Big up everyone that was locked on today. Massive, massive appreciation. Love, love, love. I'm going to be here tomorrow, 3 to 6. So you don't know, tomorrow, Friday time is a different set. You don't know, it's vibes from the inside. I'm not sure who's going to be my DJ. If it's going to be Tucker or if it's going to be Young Sauce. Y'all come through tomorrow. 3 to 6. Actually, must be Tucker. Must be Tucker then. But we're on the inside tomorrow, Friday. And you know we're coming through next week. 100% soca. Vinci Mass is upon us. Boomsi Mass is upon us. And it's just vibes. I am so excited this rounds differently. Catch me and Space at the run that they're having. Space, you can hear me? Yeah, me and you're supposed to be doing the run thing on Saturday, right? Yeah, people. So if you're at that, the run from Rattlemill to the tarmac, look out for your girl Faye. I'm gonna be there with my cameraman. We're gonna want to talk to you guys. I'm gonna be there doing the run with you guys. Let's make it interactive. If y'all never see me before, I'm definitely gonna be at that run with my guy Space, and it's just strictly vibes on a Saturday. I'm gonna call that George. We're gonna hop back in on the inside really quickly. Give me a little two-tune there before we head out. Yeah, that's cool? Yeah? All right, guys. See you tomorrow.

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0: Inside, man, we got DJ Kid on the Millennium, man. On the turntables for a while, all right? Put him to use for a while before he leave, okay?
1: Inside.
0: Welcome to your 420 Blazer, man. Let us go.
1: Rather than on the inside, than never be

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1: 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I'm just in a different state of mind. 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Too much time, you just showing me.

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1: It's time to have your
0: Vex Station between me and my DJ. I have to apologize to the people.
1: Bring down your face.
0: Oh. 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
1: Love needs my
0: care.
1: And that doesn't mean.
0: Give it a rhythm, give it a rhythm, give it a rhythm. Gotta burn.
1: Yeah.
0: Here are some of them, say.

0: burn it with, burn it in the morning. Gotta burn it. Burn it in the evening. Yeah, you not try that. Tell the people them, you know how this song by the Val. Talk a beat yesterday. Talk a. Yeah, talk a beat yesterday. Talk a play it. Yesterday, sometimes. I can't remember.
1: Yeah, I don't remember.
0: Talk a beat is that is a sad situation. But we're inside. That was your 420 Blazer brought to you by 420 Premium Rum. Don't forget, we're outside tomorrow. 420 will be inside Bayabu. The whole team would be inside Bayabu tomorrow. Check it out on the square. We got 420 specials. The 420 team would be there. Also, the 420 brand ambassadors would be there. DJ Puncher and Domo would be inside. All right? We got some bills to pay. We're going to pay some bills. And come out. When they come out, we got more vibes. All right? So let us go.

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1: We now take you live downtown for this developing story.
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0: So I give me the opportunity to move from country to country. As them country people to say. Hey, that's where you shut the gun first. Oh, well, you had your 420 blades up inside that hour, and then we paid some bills. And we inside our second hour, we jumping inside our second hour. At 5:30 in this hour, we've got your voice of the street vibes. All right, coming up at 5:30, we're going to talk on the road. Yesterday, talk on the road was toothpick. Today, the talk on the road should be...
1: Wait, let's drink one of the black lime, man. Street vibes. Only.
0: Okay, fair enough.
1: Yeah.
0: I be one away. My pan, I've been drinking while here. Never mind. Moving on. I talking and think. I turn the thing to talk on the street, you know. The talk on the street, on Facebook, Instagram, TikTok, whatever trending now, that is why I take and put in this program. And what trending right now is my brother Jen. So I really want to call my brother Jen. I don't know if you're a kid, call my brother Jen. What?
1: Yeah.
0: You need to at least shed some light and say I'm alive.
1: Don't you go answer.
0: Bet you $50 you can answer. I bet you $50 you can answer, eh?
1: I don't even answer.
0: All right. Since hey, we got some bills to pay. We're going to pay some bills and come out. When you come out, you got more vibes inside, man. Let's go.
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right, don't forget later on we're going by Coconut Grove for evening lime, all right? Later on, looking for that nice, cool place to relax for the weekend, so check out Coconut Grove. And Villek is saying, hey, don't blame them for the high fuel charge, all right? It's a worldwide war. And some of us say, blame Trump. All right, Villek is glad to say that they're still going on with their installation of a smart meter. So they'll be in certain areas. Please give them access to your home and so forth to do the changes that is necessary. All right, big up, Villek.

0: All right, then, Ali Man, man, them, Leeward. Talking about Leeward, man, we're going to Leeward this weekend. On Saturday, we have the Kiddies Carnival in North Leeward. All right. So we're going on with the kids there, man. They're going masquerade from, I think it's from the Plainfield. Shatterville Plainfield down to where? The bank area?
1: Yeah, I think it's back.
0: And then back up on the red line by Super. That's what you said.
1: Yeah.
0: Nope. All right, that's what Tucker is saying. But officially, I think we'll have an after party right by Super until about 1 a.m. in the morning, and the time was extended. All right, so those study eyes are more Leeward man than Tucker. All right, leave it alone. Tucker only ball and Leeward, but he and kid does sell out the boat, right? Don't mind him. Hey, we got some bills to pay. We're gonna pay some bills and come back with more vibes. Don't forget at 5:30, we got a street vibe, the voice of the street. So we're going to pay some bills and come back and give you more of that.
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10: 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Vibrating Skakes, Abidjan, Zionai, Exposer, The Truth, Azara, Man Sick, Da Vinci, Marvel, Ninja, Soharo, Koja, Bruce Gordon, Marshall, Barry, Papa Niceness, Bertie Banton, Tumpy. 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On tour, we set the pace. 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And on the 11th of June will be the big Calypso preliminaries. 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

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dip and, dip and, dip and, dip and, dip and, dip and, dip and, dip and, dip and, dip and, dip and, dip and, dip and, dip and, dip and, dip and, dip and, dip and, dip and, dip and, dip and, dip and, dip and, dip and, dip and, dip and, dip and, dip and, dip and, dip and, dip and, dip and, dip and, dip and, dip and, dip and, dip and, dip and, dip and, dip and, dip and, dip and, dip and, dip and, dip and, dip and, dip and, dip and, dip and, dip and, dip and, dip and, dip and, dip and, dip and, dip and, dip and, dip and, dip and, dip and, dip and, dip and, dip and, dip and, dip and, dip and, dip and, dip and, dip and, dip and,

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0: All right, guys, and we go for them anyway. 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
11: 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Vagabond.

Yes, yes, yes, yes, yes. We're jumping inside our last and final hour. Inside the boom. Big up the Uprising Youth Car Wash, yeah? The Uprising Youth Car Wash, man, up and they're running and they're active again. So big them up right through. Let me see what's going on now inside. Hold on, I have to look for, right. Boom. Yeah, I'm looking for the live script. Live script. All right. Hold on, where that thing they go? Right. Straight Vibes. Straight Vibes. It comes to you every Monday to Thursday, 5:30. 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All right, send your Wallace voice note. 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All right, big up Faces Trading right now, and you must be 18 years or older to drink. Big up Scabs and big up Mary Lockton on right now. We got some bills to pay, man. We gonna pay some bills and come back. When they come back, there's more vibes inside the boom drive. We jump inside of our last hour, man. Let's go.

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0: 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What do you think? Give me a bad boy? What do you think? Give me a bad boy? The bad boy. What do you think? Give me a bad boy? What do you think? Give me a bad boy? What do you think? Give me a bad boy? A bad boy. Sit down, bad boy. 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
2: 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And making his debut in the KSO is the Raga Soca Monarch, Bongo Prime. 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

0: up all the beautiful ladies inside this one, boy. Listen to Kevin Lilla, hey. For the longest while we're jamming in the party. And you're whining on me, pushing everything.
1: Right back on top of me, yeah.
0: Boy, if I did a party and get a nice wine, I'm finally really have to like, yeah.
1: You're coming up.
0: Yeah.
1: Going home with me tonight. Let me hold you, go caress my body.
0: Yeah, I'm talking from experience, a one wine kind of vibe. You know that vibe there, yeah. I say in a one wine hole, yo. Yep, perfect example. Yeah, with experience, you could probably experience. You could, I don't know. I don't know. Might let's say, might let's talk too much. 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

0: Lots of hear that soca, yeah, boy. 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Oh, Daga, Daga, Daga, Daga, Daga.
1: She tell me to get callers right.
0: Big up Daga.
1: Put on top me phone so that she could get in touch.
0: I just always get this problem, eh? When I wake up in the morning and I post before I say good morning, it's problems.
1: You want to make a line?
0: She tell me I must put on a caller ID on my

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You could stay there. 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If you don't trust my judgment, it is okay. It's okay. 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
0: Yes, as a pot man, as you know, the pot yard is a serious place. All right? There's a lot of pum pum and other pong pong and wong wong going on in the pot yard. All right, guys? But hey, you know what we have to say? That is our time for the day. Yes, my people. That is my time. So, hey, whatever you're doing for the rest of the evening, all of be safe and stay safe. Until tomorrow morning, I'm starting over tomorrow. Tomorrow morning, sharp, I'm jumping in. Yep, until 12. All right? So, hey, whatever you're doing for the rest of the evening, all of be safe. And I don't know. Every Friday again on the DJ. I don't know if it's Young Source. I don't know. I think it's high school. I'm not sure. But hey, whatever you're doing for the rest of the evening, I'll be safe and stay safe. All right? We are out of here. We gone.
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